And you're tuned into Black Chat, coming to you live and deadly on 93.7 FM. And don't forget, we're here Monday to Friday, 9 to 12. In this hour, have you heard of Deadly Science? Well, Deadly Science is Australia's leading Indigenous STEM charity, founded and led by Aboriginal and Torres Strait Islander people. Their mission is simple but powerful: to ignite a passion for STEM. Do you know what STEM is? Well, it's science, technology, engineering and mathematics, and creates a future where all Aboriginal and Torres Strait Islander learners have the opportunity to thrive. So they're working in a lot of schools out there. We're going to catch up with the founder, and that's our deadly brother, Corey Tuff, and find out more. But he also has publications. He's written books as well. So yes, he's getting into the schools and giving those kids the confidence to know that from our people, from past generations to the future, yes, one day I suppose we'll have our first astronaut, we'll have our first person, yeah, as an astronaut, I reckon by 2050, because we do have our young people going over to NASA to, you know, check it out, and I'm sure we'll end up having them. And with these young people learning from a very early age, it'll open up their minds, and this is what their future will be, yes. So stay tuned for that. Plus, we'll keep you updated with other news that comes to hand, and we'll always play your First Nation deadly music. So we're going to kick this hour off a little bit of our deadly, Busby Maru, our deadly brothers, or our duo from Durable Country up there in Rocky in Queensland, called Dancing on the Moon. And one day we will be dancing on the moon. So stay tuned, and we'll come back here with Corey Tuff here on Black Chat. I'm your host, Lola Forrester.

0: And as I said, one day we'll have First Nation person dancing on the moon and even further afield. But at the moment, we're going to catch up because we've always had Aboriginal intelligence, AI, and now it's been taken over by artificial intelligence. And what's happening, what's keeping us alive is deadly science. And that's our brother, Corey Tuff, who was combining our First Nation and STEM research. So do you know what STEM is? Well, it's science, technology, engineering and mathematics, which you've always had, but in a different form culturally. And we've got Corey on the line. Hey, Corey, welcome back to Black Chat.
1: Yama, thank you so much for having me. And look, it's I'm feeling a bit of AI, a bit of Aboriginal intelligence today.
0: Yeah, but how did it all start? For those people that don't know, how did it all start with you?
1: Look, I started off as a zookeeper and then eventually worked my way into medical science. And I started working down in Redfern and getting young mob into science. And then I found schools in Australia with just no resources, and then basically I took it upon myself to solve that problem and started paying for books and resources for these kids. And then I realised, I've known the whole time, but our people are the first not to. You know, we have the oldest forms of astronomy, the oldest forms of bread, the oldest forms of structures, social science, symbiosis, you know, all the forensic science as well. Look at the bush trackers. And I started making resources that told kids the true history of STEM in this country. You know, the day of the Nipons on my $50 note, you know, and I started making these resources, and now we go out to schools and we teach this stuff. But it's also about creating a solid pathway for our mob to take their rightful place in STEM.
0: Yeah, no, that's good. When did you start Deadly Science?
1: Way back in 2018. You have to jump in the DeLorean, but you're too young for that joke, Lola.
0: Wow. That's a long time ago. Well, look, you know, you've been doing it since then, but we also know other First Nation people. So have you connected with other First Nation people across the globe?
1: Yeah, 100%. So we've done a bit of work with the Canadians, and we've done a bit of work with Maori mob in New Zealand as well. And we've just had some work being done with India as well and their First Nations people, and looking at their knowledges, and they're looking at replicating their own version of Deadly Science.
0: Well, you know, Africa was where they had the first, heart surgery, and there's a lot there. So you need to really connect with a lot of the African nations too, which have been doing it, you know, for thousands of years as well.
1: Yeah.
0: I think it's really important that First Nation people realise, and also to our younger generation, our kids realise that, you know, they come from highly intelligent people, and now they can put it together with Western knowledge there. So you're going into schools, aren't you?
1: Yeah, we're going to the schools, and this year we've seen over 12,500 kids, and we're doing kits as well that are, you know, we're using our culture to solve some of the long-term systemic problems for our people, like rheumatic heart disease, and even kids that are in juvenile justice centres. We've built the world's first juvenile justice STEM kit, and that has been made by, you know, mob at Akamina, Bundjalung mob, you know, Jingawala, everyone,
0: yep.
1: From there. And, you know, this is going out to all the juvenile justice settings across Australia and really making it accessible for young people. And it's just so important. The young mob everywhere get equitable education and, you know, culturally inclusive education that is not a ticker box thing, but it actually says what it does. You know, the worst thing is when someone says something is culturally inclusive, but it's on the outside of the box, but it actually isn't. And we develop our resources with traditional owners and community. So our bush soap kit, teaching kids how to make bush soap, is made with Garawa elders. And we're helping kids learn how to wash their hands, but learn traditional soap. And we revive that knowledge for that community as well, which is really great.
0: No, it's really important because we used to have to do that too, because mum would get mad if we came home with dirty hands and feet. So we always had soap trees up the road with some running water.
1: Yeah.
0: And we always used to do that, get the soap leaves and wash our hands and feet and then go home, and then we'd be fine. Oh, you've got clean hands and feet. You know, there's other things that we learned in the bush as well. But what years do you start with young people in schools? And is the education department seriously on board with you?
1: Well, look, it's important that we work with all those people and come to the table so that we can develop high-quality resources that teach non-Indigenous kids about the true history of their country,
0: yep.
1: You know, and we need to tell kids about rheumatic heart disease.
0: Yes.
1: We need to tell them about the knowledge systems so that they can help gain the cultural literacy that helps drive our communities forward. And it's really important that, for me, that, you know, these young people, especially our young people are so gifted and so intelligent and so gracious in, you know, they're humble. They're not just good at sport and art. They are highly, highly intelligent kids, and highly intelligent kids need resources and opportunity. And, you know, I want to get out to regional and remote communities where, you know, kids need those resources and opportunities to thrive. And it's all about, you know, I don't really like the term outreach, because outreach for me is, you know, I've got all this knowledge that I'm giving to you because you're less. And no, our kids aren't less. They need resource and opportunity. And that's what Deadly Science is providing. And it's really important that, you know, these kids get treated that like humans. They're on the same level as us. You know, they've got that Aboriginal intelligence. They've got the AI. And they just need to be met on the same level of intellect as that they possess, you know. And when we use words like outreach and we use words that treat them as less, then those kids start to see themselves as less. And I think that's where we go wrong.
0: Okay, so you're in secondary schools. How many kids have you encouraged to do science and that at secondary school and then move on to a university?
1: Yeah, good question. So this year we've seen 12,500 students from K to 12. So from kindergarten all the way to year 12. We've gone out to 380 schools across Australia. Our Pathways program's in Weehi and Parkville in Victoria, and we've got one opening up in Newcastle, which is really exciting. And we've got one at CSU as well, which is Bathurst, Albury and Dubbo at Port Macquarie. And so far we've, you know, got 40 kids into STEM careers and varying degrees. So like young Riley Webber studying, she's from Mount Isa. She's, you know, really proud Aboriginal woman who's starting to be a pharmacist. She's now joined us as an ambassador, but she came out of our Pathways program. We've got a young kid named Spencer. He's a Yoda Yoda kid. He's down now studying to become a diesel mechanic. You know, and so we're really starting to move the needle with some of these kids and actually get them into these careers. And these are the kids that, you know, often the opportunities miss them just because of where they live.
0: Yep, no, I think so. Because always in the past it was like, Aboriginal people are not intelligent, you know. So when you think about it, we've only had education for 50 years and we had to just start up with the basics first. And now, you know, we're getting into what was always there, and thanks to you. So how many in your team that have, I mean, you're telling 12,500 kids and 380 schools. I mean, how many people are working with you?
1: We've got 36 employees now. we have a couple of, we mainly get our money from corporate support and donations. We have one small government grant, but, you know, we employ majority Aboriginal and Torres Strait Islander people. We also employ teachers so we can embed our knowledges in the curriculum. Mm-hmm. People that know ACARA and can write our resources to the curriculum so that everyone can learn it. And it's no excuses. So the 36 people, you know, they're made up of different people from different walks of life. We've got a young Wiradjuri lady who works for us named Kim Berry, who's just an amazing person. She come to us, you know, and just wanted to help young people. Now she's a project manager. We've got a young Cordell Scott, you know, Dungaddy, Gimilaroi boy. His father's from Bellbrook. He's, you know, 18. He's on his first tour today out at Walgett. So he's out at Walgett today running his first tour with Ange, who's from Gunnedah. Gimilaroi woman. God, I'm hiring all the Gimilaroi people.
0: Hello. That's a bit of nepotism there. Come on.
1: But you know what? It's just because we're deadly, right?
0: Deadly with a K. Deadly with a K, eh? Yeah, K-A. Yeah, no, we'll have
1: deadly
0: to.
1: Deadly with a K.
0: Yeah, deadly Ks. Yeah, deadly cases with a K, yeah. But now, look, this is because it's helping change young people's minds to realise that they're not what the society thinks they are, because they never had the opportunities like, you know, their fathers and grandpa were hard labourers, you know, and they built this country. And now they'll be able to go into the future and do better things. I mean, you know, we're going to have a space station here. We've got kids that have already gone over to NASA to do some, you know, do some training over there. We'll have a look and see. So I think this is absolutely brilliant of what's happening here. So
1: it's certainly building.
0: Yep. But you've also got publications. You move pretty quick on publications. Can you let people know about what you've written?
1: When I found out my wife was pregnant, I worked like a dog and wrote every single night. And I've just published a new book called Before It Was Called Science. And it was before there were shops, before there was influencers, before there was tradies. You know, and these were, these are looking at, you know, the way that our knowledge is before what we know today. And that's really important.
0: No, I think this is great. So how many books have you written so far? Have you published so far?
1: We're at seven now.
0: Oh, wow. When do you get time?
1: Seven now. So I get time at night. I'm mainly, and shout out to Qantas if they want to sponsor us. I ride on the back of planes sometimes because I take that Qantas Link plane from Port Macquarie to Sydney most weeks, and there's 45 minutes there with no internet, and I just write.
0: So when are you going to
1: get? And I literally have written a number of books on that plane.
0: So when are you going to get your own plane?
1: Oh, when Auntie Janie gives me one.
0: I like that. So have you had a talk to Auntie Gina Reinhardt?
1: No, she doesn't answer my calls anymore.
0: what about Virgin, you know? Richard Branson.
1: Oh, mate, I would love to talk to him because he used to own the London Broncos in rugby league, but no, I haven't had a chat to him yet.
0: No, you should do it because that's the reason he came to Australia, you know, with Virgin Airlines to make it easier for people rather than, you know, the main airlines there. And he has helped First Nation people before. He's helped people here in Redfern years ago down on the block with the program down there.
1: Well, if he's listening, tell him to give me a call.
0: Yeah. Oh, you've got Dick Smith, you know, he's there for First Nation people. There's a lot of entrepreneurs out there that you should, you know, put your hand up and see, you know. What about Musk? You know, Elon Musk, you know. Oh, you know, he might give you a few.
1: I don't know. I think he's pretty preoccupied with Mars at the moment, but yeah. we'll give him a crack anyway.
0: Well, you know, he's the first billionaire. Billion. But not, is it billionaire or no, even further than that? He's got so much money, it's just ridiculous.
1: Trillionaire.
0: He's the first trillionaire. Yes. So, come on. Yeah, we hopefully we'll get something like that. But look, the best way for people to contact you if they're, you know, wanting you to come to their school or do you do programs out of school as well?
1: We do programs out of school. We do we provide our resources for homeschooling.
0: Yep.
1: We do programs with kids that are at risk.
0: And also, too, have you, Corey, talk to kids with autism, because autistic kids are quite intelligent, and I was just wondering.
1: We do. We work with Mount Isa Special School.
0: Yeah.
1: We work with a bunch of other special schools as well, so we still go to the special schools as well, which is really important for me because I think it's really important that kids of all backgrounds should have access to equitable education. So we work with special schools as well.
0: Yeah, no, because it's just because they say, you know, autism or you're on the spectrum, it doesn't mean that you don't have intelligence, because I've got a fair few kids that I have a, you know, that they know me and we have a little bit of a yarn because they're on the spectrum or, and...
1: Yeah,
0: and but
1: so important, so yeah. important. And then, look, people on the spectrum have superpowers.
0: They are super people. I, you know what I say? I say those are the ones that are implanted by aliens, alien DNA, and they just haven't perfected the human, but they're giving them intelligence that humans don't understand yet.
1: Yeah, 100%. And like, I think that kids with special needs are some of the most, you know, incredibly gifted children, and they just need understanding, and they need patience, and that resource.
0: Yeah, because they're always good at one thing.
1: Yeah,
0: always good.
1: They're experts at it.
0: Yep.
1: They know more about that one thing than everyone else.
0: Yep.
1: And that's really important.
0: You know, whether it be maths, whether it be music. I saw this young kid, he drew maps of the world.
1: Yeah.
0: He did the whole globe all by himself, and then others that are, you know, just... it's just unbelievable. And it's like, man, where did you learn all that? Well, it just happened, you know? It just happened.
1: I agree.
0: Yeah, it's just, to them it's just simple, it's easy, but to people that don't understand, it's like, wow. So if the best way for people to contact you, Corey, whether they want to donate or for you to come to their community?
1: Yeah, Lola, deadlyscience.org.au, Instagram, LinkedIn, whatever your poison, we're on it,
0: yep.
1: And you can find us.
0: Wow, this is good. And do you do other classes there for kids that have you ever thought about going into detention centres?
1: Yeah, we do. So we made a juvenile justice STEM kit with Kids of Acmena, and that was a world first program. And that's gone out to every juvenile justice centre in Australia now. So, you know, building that STEM education experience for those who are incarcerated. You know, a lot of those kids it's not their choice that they're in there, but they shouldn't be robbed of STEM education.
0: Yep, no, it's massive. You know, we've got 60%. Of the detention centres are made up of First Nation kids, you know, and it'd be good for them to have an understanding because, yeah, they've either come from, you know, I suppose families that are, you know, broken down, you know, intergenerational trauma and unfortunately. But it's good that you are going into detention centres. Look, Corey, thank you very much for coming on and keeping us up to date. And people, get onto the website, check out the publications and check out the stories from the many different schools around the country there. Like you said, I don't know how you've done 12,500 kids this year from kindergarten to year 12, 380 schools. That is unbelievable.
1: I worked hard and I have a really big whip.
0: Yep, 36 employees. Okay, then. Well, you take care and we'll talk to you down the track, okay?
1: See you, Arnie Lola. Okay. Thank you, Corey Radio. Thank you for all your listeners and thanks for ringing me and let's chat soon.
0: Definitely. And that was our deadly brother there, Corey Tuff, the founder of Deadly Science. It's all about STEM, science, technology, engineering and mathematics, but also co-culture, connecting with our elders who have the knowledge of what we've had, astronomy, science, you name it. It was all there, but just in a different form. And by fusing it all together, we'll go forward. And this is, as BlackRock do, they're a band from Arnhem Land, but they're not just a band. They're young guys in their late 20s, 30s who are going out on country and teaching kids about country and how important it is. It's called Learn on Country.

And a deadly track there, Hate from Black Rock Band. Meanwhile, there's other opportunities out there, especially just one suicide prevention workshops. Oops. Hang on there. That was weird. Suicide prevention workshops for Aboriginal and Torres Strait Islander communities. So this is a free two-day training. We'll teach you the skills to support someone in crisis. You'll learn practical intervention skills and a structured approach to safety planning through interactive scenarios, small group activities, practice yarns and with feedback. So these workshops is for Aboriginal and Torres Strait Islander workforce, communities and individuals. Non-Indigenous allies are also welcome and participants receive a certificate of completion. So that's going to be happening next Monday and Tuesday at the Redfern Community Centre at 9, Monday the 31st of August to Tuesday the 1st of September. And that's from 9 a.m. till 5 p.m. Yeah, so spaces are limited. Also, too, the Iron Bark program is a culturally safe, community-based health program designed to support the health and well-being of Aboriginal and Torres Strait Islander community members aged 45 years and over. The program focuses on improving strength, balance, mobility and all-over health to help reduce the risk of falls and support people to stay alive, strong and independent. And that's happening at the Education Centre at the War Memorial Hospital next Monday, the 3rd of August, from 10 a.m. till 11:30 a.m. It's a duration session over 9 weeks. So just go to www.ironbarkproject.org.au. Ironbarkproject.org.au. So the sessions are combined gentle strength and balancing exercises, help education and social connection, making it a supportive environment for community members to improve their health while spending time with others. So as I say, come along, have a chat, have a yarn and connect with Mob. And that will be a deadly one. Yeah, services the Indigenous communities, and that's at the Education Centre, as I said, the War Memorial Hospital. Also, too, what's coming up is, now we've got Ian Moss and Troy Cassidati. They'll be on the road soon. But what we're coming up on the 13th of August is at the Dendy Cinema at Newtown from 6 till 8 is Our Warrior. And this is the story of Robbie Thorpe, you know, the great activist down there, down in Nam. So please get your ticket for the story of Robbie Thorpe, and that's the 13th of August at the Dendy Cinema in Newtown. What else have we got too as well coming up? Let's see. We've got applications are now for Creative Live and Workspace in Darlinghurst. This is for the City of Sydney. There's news. Get onto their news cityofsydney.nsw.gov.au. So there's some great opportunities out there applying for a creative space in Darlinghurst in William Street. The as I said, the application closes the 4 p.m. on Tuesday the 1st of September. Applicants will be notified of the outcome of their applications in late October. So as I said, this is a space, one bedroom space. And the Creative Life, it's now taking applications for their 6 unfurnished one-bedroom apartments on William Street in Darlinghurst. The lease period for such applicants is December 2026 to December 2028. And as I said, it closes as of next Tuesday, the 1st of September. Also, too, Creative Life and Work Information Sessions. If you're interested in applying for the opportunity, we recommend registering for attending an information session. And the next one will be the Aboriginal and Torres Strait Islander application information session, which is tomorrow from 2 till 3 p.m. So get on to, as I said, news.cityofsydney.nsw.gov.au. There's lots of opportunities out there for Mob. Also, too, what else have we got? There's lots of great things happening out there. We've got They've got vacancies too, applications for the crew members of the multiple roles of the park operations, city services. They've got greenkeepers. They've got gardeners, digital literacy librarians, customer service training and qualified coordinators. And these are some of the current jobs that are offered by the City of Sydney. So please check it out. Also too, what else have we got here? There's so many things that are happening out there. We've got the Redfern Yarning Circle. This is a women's reconciliation network. It's an informal group of First Nation and non-Indigenous women committed to justice, truth and equality for all First Nation people. It'll be the last Thursday of each month until November from 9:45 till 1 p.m.
at the Redfern Community Centre. So get along, everyone. The last Thursday, so that's tomorrow, is the last Thursday until December, 9:45 to 1 p.m. And we've got another opportunity out there, which is a weaving project at Pine Street. They say join these free classes for Aboriginal Torres Strait Islander women to unleash your creativity, enjoy different weaving projects in a fun and supportive environment. The classes at Pine Street Creative Arts Centres are designed for people looking to learn new skills and connect with others in the community. So all you need to do is contact Chrissy Beckett, and that's cbeckett@cityofsydney.nsw.gov.au, or Janet Hawkins Anderson. You can call them on 9265 9292 for more information. The 8-week course starts, well, it started last week on the 24th of July, and from 10 a.m. till 12 p.m. So you still might be able to get a chance to get into that course as well. So let's keep it moving with some more deadly music, because this juggler with the Sun, Moon, Star here on Black Chat.

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Also, too, just to remind people about food insecurity, and we're lucky enough to have Oz Harvest Markets. They've got their free food markets, which is held every Tuesday to Saturday from 10 a.m. to 2 p.m. at 95 Wellington Street in Waterloo, opposite the Waterloo Neighbourhood Centre. And don't forget, too, on Thursdays at Glebe, from every Thursday from 1 o'clock to 3 o'clock at the Glebe Youth Centre, 84 Glebe Point Road. 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They are across New South Wales, Victoria and ACT, and they've got a new Auburn Community Food Hub launched to support healthy eating and diabetes prevention. And they launched that last week, what was National Diabetes Week. So it's a new community hub. And it's open at the Auburn Ruth Aquatic Centre during the NAIDOC of a National Diabetes Week. So they sell products there. They're all fresh and organic. And, yes, no contaminants there. They today, more than 14,000 households shop through over 360 Box Divvy hubs across, as I said, New South Wales, ACT and Victoria. But their purpose remains the same, helping people eat well. Building strong local communities. So their products are probably about 30 to 40% cheaper than retail. So get onto the website, and that's boxdivvy.com to register, and you'll be able to, they'll be able to do up a box for you. And yeah, check it out. So there's another opportunity for food insecurity. And yeah, we'll keep you updated with that and more. Oh, look, the other one, theatre. I went this last week, and that was Bennelong in London. This is an amazing play. This is the next play by Jane Harrison. It's directed again by Ian Michael, who did The Visitors and Stolen. And that's at Wharf One Theatre down at 15 Hickson Road at Walsh Bay. That's the Sydney Theatre Company down there. You've got two deadly brothers there. You've got Gory Knox, who plays Bennelong, and then you've got Guy Simon, who plays the guy who wants to audition to play Bennelong in a theatre production. So please, if you can get a chance to go and check it out, please do so. And it's absolutely amazing. You can see some previews online as well. So check it out. And like I said, we'll keep you up to date with that and more here on Black Chat. So don't go away. What else have we got? Don't forget, if you've got events happening, one of the ways to get the message out is email us here at blackchat@curryradio.com. So we'll keep it moving with some more deadly music by Nancy Bates with Blood Red Moon.

And we're almost come to the top of the hour there, Nancy Bates. And just to remind you too, the Auberon Bull Riding Boys are set to fly the flag at the RBR Original Showdown. And this is happening with a population of just 3,000. Auberon continues to produce some of Australia's toughest cowboys. And this weekend, two of its own will ride in the New South Wales in the national toughest state of origin. The town will once again be front and centre of Australian bull riding biggest stage this weekend. Yes, so that is going to be happening this Saturday, August the 1st, at the TikTok Entertainment Centre at Darling Harbour in Sydney here. So, whoa, teams, big teams from all over the country that will be competing. Also, too, don't forget, coming up next week is the Drover's Wife Opera by Leah Purcell, and that kicks off at the Sydney Opera House at the 7th to the 15th of August. Yes, yeah, so get along and check it out. I think it'll be actually win awards. It's already been played in Brisbane. They had standing ovation up there, and I'm sure it's going to go overseas and it will win an award. Yes, so that's about it for today. And don't forget, it was... you know, we had a great day today. We were talking to our deadly Kelly Owen, who was the kidney transplant recipient, and she's now a health researcher. She was a school teacher. She has a kidney transplant, and unfortunately her son, because it's hereditary in the family, he was diagnosed at 16 and ended up with a transplant at 18. And, she had to wait 3 years. So she's a mother of 4 children and grandchildren. She's, So it's interesting. She's travelling around the country. So if you want to find out more about donorlife.com.au, and it's Donor Life Week this week. So, and then it was good to catch up with Corey Taft with Deadly Science. Get onto his website and find out more, deadlyscience.org.au. They've already seen 12,500 kids this year from kindergarten to year 12 at 380 schools. So they also work with kids with special needs as well. So it's open to everybody. And we might be able to throw one more track in here. And this is Emily Warramurra with Black Moon, Black Sea. And I was talking about the Red Moon. Well, we've already had the Red Moon of the eclipse, and that was on March the 3rd this year. So that's the only one. And here's one with Black Moon, Black Sea with Emily Warramurra. She's doing really well in the mainstream as well.

And did the Emily Warramurra with the Black Boom Black Sea, and just come in, alleged fake doctors charged with trafficking steroids in Melbourne. Police alleged a man and a woman administrating injections to a man with a long-term illness while pretending to be medical practitioners in the Brighton East area. So beware, everyone. Let your friends know if they're out there. And that's all we have on the program today. I'll be back again tomorrow with some more deadly people. I'm your host, Lola Forrester, the program Black Chat. And coming up on the hour will be the National Indigenous Radio Service News on the hour, every hour, right till 6 o'clock. Enjoy the rest of the day. And I hope you've enjoyed the program today.

Merhaba, ben Mert Balkanlı. Ultimo Gadigal Country'den herkese selam. 25 yılını dolduran Kuru Radio'ya sevgilerimi ve saygılarımı yolluyorum. 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
1: Hi, this is Mert from Altima, Gadigal country. I would love to wish happy birthday, happy 25 years to Kuru Radio.
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0: Hello, family. This is Squeezy Rider from Gadigal Country, my adopted mob. Sending a big happy 25th birthday to Koori Radio and a heartfelt thank you to the late Georgie Kookaburra for giving me my first mic. Much love to everyone.
1: This is Koori Radio News with KL. The treaty conversation hasn't gone away when it comes to advancing sovereign rights and self-determination for First Nations people across Australia. The current New South Wales state government has made a commitment to support the New South Wales Treaty Commission to facilitate conversations to determine if treaty or other forms of peacekeeping agreements are a way forward for communities across the state. New South Wales Treaty Commissioner Aidan Ridgway says it is time to stand up for what's long overdue. He says the treaty process is a long-term cycle and needs time to work through, so communities can address local issues for clans and nations before any further conversations are had with the state government.
2: The New South Wales government made a commitment before the last state election that they would want to engage with the Aboriginal community in New South Wales to talk about the idea of a treaty and if Aboriginal people are interested in that, then what the process might look like. So this is some commitment that was made before the failed voice referendum. The government were, I think, serious about wanting to do that, and they've set out a two-year process. We've been, myself and Commissioner Naomi Moore have been on the road now for some time. We've been to 37 different communities across the state and run more than 40 different sort of community workshops and sessions in order to find out from people, Aboriginal people in New South Wales, do they want a treaty, and if so, what that should look like. So the conversation that's been started has really been done from an independent viewpoint. We're independent of government, although we provide them with a report at the end of a 12-month process. And it's really just to sort of dig into the details of what people are saying to us. We've been on the road now for more than 6 months of a 12-month consultation process. It's been designed at arm's length from government, so it doesn't follow that traditional government fly-in, fly-out model approach. And it's about embedding ourselves in community and getting to as many people as we can, not just the biggest organisations or the loudest voice in the room. We've attempted to be visiting the prison population in a number of prisons across the state. We've met with a number of youth that are in detention centres, mums and bubs, elders separately, in order to make sure that we get a good cross-representation of the voices, but hear what a treaty means from their perspective. And so far it's been quite good in terms of the response of what people are saying. There's a lot of mistrust when it comes to looking at what the government's motive might be. But also, I think what's coming through clearly are probably four things as we're sort of midway through the process now. One is recognition that sovereignty was never ceded. So there's a very clear view coming through consistently with various communities and various First Nation groups. That people also see country as the foundation of law, identity and governance, and that being the basis for wanting to sit down and talk with government. The importance of self-determination and cultural authority, what that might look like, and then looking at an intergenerational reset, particularly with a young, growing Aboriginal population, how to engage them in the process, knowing that this might be some years off, how to build that capacity, but also working with young people, giving them capacity and skills and support them as part of possibly a future process.
3: I do want to talk a bit more about the government's commitment, but when we look at, say, now Victoria's treaty, they've opened up a statewide treaty as well as traditional owner treaties, which seems to be favoured by many communities that I've spoken with over the years. Is that a pathway that's being discussed for conversation in New South Wales?
2: Well, we've looked at the Victorian experience and analysed what process they went through over the past 14, 15 years. We recognise that whilst New South Wales and Victoria have similarities in terms of the Aboriginal community structure and profile, how it operates and works, in New South Wales it's also quite different in the sense that we've had a land council system around for the good part of the last three decades. And the number of groups are quite diverse in New South Wales. So it means that we're having to approach it slightly differently. But I think if anything, there's some learnings and insights in relation to looking at that process of engagement with government. Plus also, I think, an understanding around what communities themselves need to do and sit down and talk through a lot of the issues, resolve where there might be some issues that might get in the way of treaty conversations. And I think from that perspective, we've certainly taken that as a learning experience in more recent times. But we also look at the Treaty of Waitangi, nation, First Nation treaty making in places like British Columbia, which are happening on a regular basis, and then some of the historic treaty outcomes, whether it's the US or other parts of Canada, all of them being thrown into the mix as a way of assisting us in having that conversation with Aboriginal people in New South Wales.
3: I've spoken to many First Nations people, not only here across Australia, but also overseas, and some of those treaties that were quite old on Turtle Island aren't working documents. They're set where one elder that went and visited community over there was saying that some communities are still receiving a blanket and $5, you know, which was in the original treaty. There hasn't been any changes. Would you think that even to have a treaty, even a federal treaty, that would have to be a living document that where there would need to be change?
2: Well, that's certainly the approach that we've taken. We've started out the process by adopting as a guide and as the standards the United Nations Declaration on the Rights of Indigenous Peoples, but also looking at modern treaty making versus historic treaty making. And that is that this isn't about looking at the past two centuries. We recognise that it also has to be about looking at the lived experience and circumstances of communities that exist now. What would it mean from their perspective? So we see it as a living document, as an outcome, because there's obviously a lot more complexity that you've got to work through in terms of a range of different government policy and legislation and other laws that are already in place. How do we operate in that environment, and how do we operate on an equal platform so that it's not sort of relegated to a secondary or third consideration as part of the policy landscape in which a treaty is expected to operate?
3: I was thinking about the United Nations Declaration of the Rights of Indigenous People, and is that something that you'd like to see implemented on a state, in state legislation, so there are better protections for human rights?
2: Well, we've adopted as our approach, and we've also sort of said to government that this is something I think that governments need to look at, not just to try and come up with a patchwork approach to responding to any positivity shown by any Aboriginal community about wanting to enter into a treaty negotiation. There's got to be consistency. There's got to be coherency across the front. The last thing we need is competing policies that don't work side by side. And because we're not starting from day one, it's about resolving some of the things that have ended up becoming either tensions in the way that policy works and law. For example, how does the Land Rights Act and the Native Title Act work side by side when each of them seek the same end outcome in terms of land justice, but the pathways to resolve them are quite different, and it does create some tensions in terms of schemes that came earlier that were done on a very different basis to what came out of the Mabo judgment, which was many years later.
1: You're listening to Karoo Radio News with KL. I'm talking with Commissioner Aidan Ridgway from the New South Wales Treaty Commission, who has been speaking about the first steps of a statewide consultation with community members to determine if a treaty pathway is a way forward to engage a relationship with the New South Wales state government. Coming up, we'll be speaking about the commitment of the New South Wales government and the call for bipartisan support for a treaty pathway.
3: I know that you would be aware of the changes that have been made in Queensland and the Northern Territory in relation to the Treaty Acts being reappealed, and a lot of hard work that has been done over the years to get to a certain point and the treaty has been dismissed. Is that something that concerns you with a state election looming next year in New South Wales?
2: It is a worrying sign. I think that if governments are serious about entering into a process of ongoing talks and conversations around treaty, there's got to be a demonstration of good faith, and good faith is across the board. So it's not just about sort of making a very loose commitment to the conversation and then deciding that it might be all too hard. I think that if you're going to open up what is a really big, big question, governments and opposition have to expect that there's going to be some big answers coming back from community. So we've not shied away from trying to identify what those issues are, because they're essential to, I think, resolving and dealing with issues that have always been there. We can't just address it from the perspective of Australian citizenship and just look at the issues around closing the gap. We've also got to understand and appreciate what does a 65,000-year history and ancestry mean? How does that get accommodated in terms of the idea of First Nations citizenship and Australian citizenship being combined together?
3: You're halfway through your conversation and consultation process. When you do put your report together and you do have your recommendations for that, if there is a push for a treaty from the community, would you like to see a Treaty Act legislated in New South Wales?
2: Well, I think the mechanism for getting there is something that's part of a conversation that's still yet to be had. We can't determine that for government. I think that government really have to look at what the best pathway through is. Our recommendations, of course, would be there needs to be a phase two here. We can't do in 12 months what the Victorian Aboriginal people did in 14 years. So that means that there has to be time to not just identify the issues, but for community to workshop those issues. Because a lot of what's required goes also back to trying to resolve some of the disputes that exist within communities, resolving issues around what does cultural governance decision-making mean when it comes to who speaks for country, how do we recognise eldership, and even more contemporary issues around Aboriginal identity. There needs to be certainty around, if a treaty is about looking at a negotiated agreement between parties, identifying the parties is absolutely essential from a First Nations perspective.
3: We talk about those processes around clans and nations sorting out business before, you know, a treaty is actually frameworks developed. What would you like to say to people in the community who might feel a bit reluctant to get involved because there are differing opinions? What would you like to say in relation to support that's available?
2: Well, at the current time, because government are only looking at this as part of a 2-year commitment with a 12-month consultation process, there are no guarantees out the other side. The government have an opportunity to look at the interim report and certainly the final report to think about what it may take to the next state election in March of next year. But there's also, I think, an opportunity to understand that in order for community to engage in this process, it can't be something that's done quickly and hastily without any real forethought about what it means for communities themselves. I think that there'd be an injustice if it were thrust upon communities without support for building capacity, without understanding that it is very much an intergenerational project. It's not just looking at a funding agreement in a 12-month cycle. And so we need to, I think, approach it with sensibility and with caution, understanding that there are going to be things that can go on the table and other things that might be much more difficult. So setting up, I think, a very clear process and a roadmap, I think, is essential as part of our final report, but I think also the sorts of recommendations we'd be making to government. Governments think in short-term cycles. I think treaties are much more long-term. I think the thing at this stage is that we've been getting a very good response from all different communities across the state. There's a range of views being put forward, but the general feel is that people feel that it's worthwhile having this conversation. Even though there is mistrust and a apprehension around where it might lead. People do feel, I think, still reeling from the failed voice referendum, and hoping that this can push the ceiling back up and we can start to have conversations sensibly around some of those cultural rights issues and sustainability within communities in a far more sensible way, rather than the permission that seems to be given at the moment that it's okay for other Australians to sort of criticise and I think discriminate against Aboriginal people in a way. We need to be mindful. We've got to manage that environment, but we've also got to, you know, stand up, I think, for what's long overdue. It's 238 years. It's a conversation that our ancestors never got to have. Terra nullius got in the way. That's now been shifted, and we now need to have this conversation.
1: And that was New South Wales Treaty Commissioner Aidan Ridgway speaking about the process of statewide conversations that both he and Commissioner Naomi Moran have been having with communities across New South Wales. If you'd like to learn more about the conversations, head to www.treatynewsouthwales.info. 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

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So join me for Indigify, the latest in modern Indigenous music.

I'm Alexis Salee. Let's explore the Indigenous sounds and stories with Indigify. Over the weekend, I was introduced to a new artist who goes by Naya. The Lakota, Dakota Sioux, and Cree singer is working on a new EP called I Am Summer, and she gives us a taste of her upcoming music with this debut single, Goodbye.

Tanea Winder, Tall Paul, Mike Jordan, and Frank Wan make up the Dream Warriors. We just heard History of Hearts Breaking. Janelle Manoa before that with In Gold. Maori soul singer Teeks with Never Be Apart. And we opened with Goodbye from Naya. This next artist has been coming out with some really great music. His songs have that kind of feel that make you want to go for a long road trip and just vibe out. This is Anton Edwards Jr. with I Know.

0: to spend a little more time with you.
1: I hear guys crying the blues and say, I can't get outside to Mother Earth. That's just touch your wall, brother. And you're touching Mother Earth. There ain't nothing on top of her that didn't come from her.
2: This was bound to happen, you know what I'm saying? My bounce, telling back, yeah. Yeah, salute.
3: Gordo, Gordo,
2: yeah,
3: Gordo,
2: let's go,
3: yeah, yeah.

That's blues singer Malcolm Campbell with She's Gone. We heard The Spirit from Helen Back featuring Mob Bounce, and I Know from Anton Edwards Jr. We've got more music on the way here on Indigify. 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If you heard a song earlier in the show and didn't catch the name or who the artist was, you can find a full playlist of today's show at indigify.org. Stick around after the break, we've got a lot more music ahead. I'm Alexis Salee, and you're listening to Indigify, brought to you by Native Voice One.

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I'm Alexis Salee. From the Turtle Mountain Reservation in North Dakota, our friend Mike Jordan recently dropped some new music. This one's called The Wolves, featuring Gunnar Jules.

was a little mommy and a little daddy, and there was a little tiny little girl, and a little wolf tried to get a little girl, and the mommy tried to hit the wolf, and the wolf being. And I was alive.

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1: That's American Dream from Razor Agosa. Ojibwe multi-instrumentalist Wolf Saga with Conquer. From her album Epicenter, we heard With Me from Kalina Lawrence. And Mike Jordan featuring Gunnar Jules with The Wolves. Now from the Crow Nation in Montana, this is Superman with Somewhere.

New music from PJ Vegas there. That was Tears. Before that, we heard Hide from Once a Tree and Superman with Somewhere. 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I'm your host, Alexis Salih. 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
3: Death toll rises after Japan earthquake and woman charged with defrauding the NDIS. Hey there, Rihanna Patrick with the NIRS News. The death toll from the earthquake in Japan has risen to 13. Rescuers are racing to find people trapped in a mall that collapsed in Kumamoto in the country's southwest. The 6.8 magnitude quake hit inland on Kyushu Island yesterday afternoon. A Japanese official says multiple people are still unaccounted for at a factory after a chimney collapsed. Seven passengers on a bullet train were also injured by the earthquake. Trains were stranded on broken tracks after the quake, and some passengers had to spend the night on board. An employee from the Northern Territory Department of Children and Families has been charged with defrauding the National Disability Insurance Scheme. It's alleged that the 39-year-old woman used her government position to refer people to an NDIS business that she co-owned. According to the Australian Federal Police, out of the more than $28 million the company got from the NDIS, $18 million was flagged as suspicious. The woman's been charged with five offences, two of which are Commonwealth charges. The other owner of the business was charged with defrauding the NDIS of $5 million in February. It's very likely that H5 bird flu is spreading locally in South Australia. That's the update from South Australia's Primary Industries Minister, Claire Shriven. Minister Shriven says there are 11 more suspected cases of H5 bird flu in the state, but authorities are waiting for final testing results.
4: So we're still waiting for the analysis of the additional testing and so on in Geelong, but it is very, very likely. It seems extremely likely that we do have that localised distribution that has occurred with those birds, but we will have confirmation, we expect, later today or tomorrow.
3: While more resourcing is always needed in the mental health sector, One Youth Counselling Service says families have a...
4: So we're still waiting for the analysis of the additional testing and so on in Geelong, but it is very, very likely. It seems extremely likely that we do have that localised distribution that has occurred with those birds, but we will have confirmation, we expect, later today or tomorrow.

0: know about services like Kids Helpline, that they are, that we are here and available, that there's help, that they don't have to wait for it to be a crisis, and that they can reach out. So that community spirit of letting young people know that they're not on their own, there's services available, and that there is help available if they are struggling.
1: That's Leo Heed from Kids Helpline. The recent figures from the service show that in the first half of this year, almost 60,000 calls for help were taken. That's a 26% increase on this time last year. Millions of mortgage holders with offset accounts are missing out on promised savings.
2: And what that means is that many consumers may be missing out on the interest savings that they were expecting.
1: That's Sarah Court there, the ASIC chairperson. The corporate regulators found Australian banks paid more than $55 million in compensation to customers in just 2 years for failures with mortgage offset accounts. ASIC looked at eight banks representing 70% of Australia's home loan market. It's found weaknesses in all of them in how offset accounts were set up, monitored and managed. An offset account is a separate transactional savings account linked to an eligible home loan. The balance reduces the amount of the mortgage on which the bank calculates interest. To sport and in rugby league, West Tigers playmaker Adam Dewey has fronted the media for the first time since he refused to play in last week's game against the Canberra Raiders. Dewey didn't play after Tigers coach Benji Marshall told him he'd be playing lock, not halfback. He says he regrets his decision to sit out.
3: Yeah, I lost my head a bit and my head was off for a bit and I accepted that. But it hurt watching the boys on the weekend. It really did. That I couldn't be out there for my brothers, for my players, for Benji, for the fans especially. Yeah, that hurt.
1: Dewey will start at halfback in Sunday's game against Parramatta. And in other sport, Australia's had a successful night in the athletics at the Commonwealth Games in Glasgow. Lachlan Kennedy and Tori Lewis set new national records to win medals in the 100 metres. Kennedy got a silver while Lewis got the bronze. Australia's Kai Robinson also won the men's 10,000 metres. Meanwhile, Eleanor Patterson and Nicola Olishlagas finished first and second in the women's high jump. And that's the latest NIRS news. You can also follow us on LinkedIn, Facebook and Instagram.
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1: Here's your Wednesday weather update. A burst of strong westerly winds moves through today, bringing colder conditions despite the sunshine. Sydney and Parramatta remain sunny with a top of 18 degrees Celsius and a chilly overnight low of 9 degrees Celsius. Winds will make it feel cooler. The Blue Mountains will be cold and windy with a maximum of just 14 degrees Celsius following a frosty 2 degrees Celsius morning. If you're travelling through higher elevations, prepare for biting wind chill. Newcastle stays sunny with a top of 20 degrees Celsius and a low of 7 degrees Celsius. The Shoalhaven remains fine with sunshine and a top of 17 degrees Celsius, cooling to 5 degrees Celsius overnight. It's another dry day, but the wind will be the main story.
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1: You can't control the demon inside of you any more than I could control mine.
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1: What would you do? This isn't your doing. 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I accept that now. You have to do the same.
2: I accept nothing. Nothing is inevitable.
3: It's already over. 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

0: 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And also, please remember, buckle your young ones up safely when you're driving them around and about. Bye for now, you have a great day.
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Here's your Wednesday weather update. A burst of strong westerly winds moves through today, bringing colder conditions despite the sunshine. Sydney and Parramatta remain sunny with a top of 18 degrees Celsius and a chilly overnight low of 9 degrees Celsius. Winds will make it feel cooler. The Blue Mountains will be cold and windy with a maximum of just 14 degrees Celsius following a frosty 2 degrees Celsius morning. If you're travelling through higher elevations, prepare for biting wind chill. Newcastle stays sunny with a top of 20 degrees Celsius and a low of 7 degrees Celsius. The Shoalhaven remains fine with sunshine and a top of 17 degrees Celsius, cooling to 5 degrees Celsius overnight. It's another dry day, but the wind will be the main story.

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0: Peter, I don't know about the barbecue stand. What about the Grand Hotel? Wasn't that...
1: Yeah, Grand Hotel.
0: Yeah, in TI.
1: Yeah.
0: But did you like the Grand, or did you prefer the Federal, or did you like both?
1: I liked the Grand.
0: Did you?
1: It's closer to my house.
0: Oh, is it? Well, we don't have to walk so far.
1: Just walk over, look, yeah. Bump.
0: Yeah. Well, let's go there.
1: Yeah.
0: Yeah? Okay.
1: Brett, we're going now. We're going to Federal. Goodbye.

Hi, blessed love. This is Jimmy Cliff. And I want to say to you, keep on reaching, keep on pushing, keep on pulling through. Never let go. There is the goal, and it's there for the taking. Keep it locked on Fury Radio.

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You can check me out at Instagram and Facebook, Ruben Oates Art. Love you guys. Take care. Okay.

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Hey, you mob. 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Or maybe you fellas want to work up a sweat and have fun at the same time? Then come on down to Illawarra Tony Mundine Gym at the Block Redfern. Yeah, that's right. We've reopened and we are bigger and better. Try one of our classes or use the...

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1: Good morning. Auntie Evie here in Gubby Gubby Country, wishing Koori Radio a wonderful, happy 25th anniversary. Lots of love to all of you. Bye.
2: Here's your Wednesday weather update. A burst of strong westerly winds moves through today, bringing colder conditions despite the sunshine. Sydney and Parramatta remain sunny with a top of 18 degrees Celsius and a chilly overnight low of 9 degrees Celsius. Winds will make it feel cooler. The Blue Mountains will be cold and windy with a maximum of just 14 degrees Celsius following a frosty 2 degrees Celsius morning. If you're travelling through higher elevations, prepare for biting wind chill. Newcastle stays sunny with a top of 20 degrees Celsius and a low of 7 degrees Celsius. The Shoalhaven remains fine with sunshine and a top of 17 degrees Celsius, cooling to 5 degrees Celsius overnight. It's another dry day, but the wind will be the main story.

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1: shook. 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

Story keepers in native communities were held in very high regard. They were highly trained and trusted individuals, instructed by the elders in the important task of remembering and telling the history of the tribe. In the past, the story keepers did not just remember the past and traditions of the clans. They were also entertainers, historians, priests, counselors, psychiatrists, zoologists, astronomers, and the ones who understood and taught the meaning and origin of the ceremonies.

Nali was excited to fly south with her family. They flew over the frozen Arctic Sea and saw icebergs and waves far below them. They flew over land that seemed to have all the colours of the rainbow. They flew over what Nali thought was a giant green ocean. Nali's sister laughed and said, "That isn't water, Nali. Those are trees." And Nali's wise old great-grandmother said, "That's called a jungle." Tired from their journey, they flew down to rest in the trees. Nali was tired, but as she closed her eyes, she heard a very loud sound. What a strange sound, she thought. Then she heard it again. Nali flew down from the trees, and there in front of her, she saw a baby gorilla chewing on some leaves. "Hello, I'm Nali. Are you okay? I heard a very strange sound." The baby gorilla smiled and said, "I'm Bawindi, and that sound was me. I'm just a little bit windy sometimes." Then from her bottom came a very loud and Nali and Bawindi both laughed out loud.

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I'm just a little bit windy sometimes. Then from her bottom came a very loud... And Gnarly and Bawindi both laughed out loud.

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0: Hey, Johnny, how do you make that didgeridoo sound?
1: Are you really making that noise, Unc?
0: Have you got something in your hands that does it?
1: Do it again, Uncle Johnny. How do you do it?
2: There's a story about how I make that didgeridoo noise. When I was about 6 years old, I had a very small didgeridoo given to me by an old uncle from another part of Australia, where the didgeridoo is a part of his culture. And it was made from a very special type of wood that came from a very rare tree. And it was so small that I could hold it inside my hands. One day I was sitting on the fence playing my little didgeridoo when my big brother, Cack, came from around the corner of the shed and called out, "What's that noise? And how are you making it?" I nervously answered, "It's my little didgeridoo." Cack grabbed at my hands and yelled, "Give it to me." As I pulled my hands away from him, I lost my balance and tumbled right off the fence and into the grass. Before I could get up, Cack jumped on top of me and we wrestled and rumbled as he tried to get my little didgeridoo off me. I cried out, "Cack, get off me! You're hurting me! Give it back! Give me back my little didgeridoo!" Cack jumped up suddenly and said, "Where's it gone?" It was my big chance to escape, so I scrambled to my feet and ran as fast as my little brown legs would carry me. Around the shed, past the clothesline and up the back steps, through the door and into the safety of the kitchen where Mum was washing up the breakfast dishes and Dad was sitting at the table drinking a big mug of Boorajung tea. Mum turned around suddenly and as she wiped her hands on her apron, she asked with great concern, "What's wrong, Johnny? Why are you crying?" Between my sobs, I managed to weep, "Cack rumbled me and he stole my little didgeridoo." Dad carefully placed his mug on the table in front of him and with his strong, slow bellow that we knew meant that he was seriously annoyed, called out, "Cack, get yourself in here right now." Within moments, Cack was standing next to the kitchen table and I reckon I could hear his knees knocking together as he stood there shaking. Well, Dad looked him straight in the eyes and quietly but sternly said, "Give Johnny back his little didge." When Cack insisted that he didn't have my didgeridoo, Dad made him empty all his pockets out. When my little didgeridoo didn't materialise, Dad took a deep breath and sternly said, "Johnny, you go to your room, mate. And Cack, you get yourself back outside where you ambushed your little brother and don't come back until you find his didgeridoo." With my head down and big crocodile tears sliding down my face, I slowly walked to my room. I thought I would never see my didgeridoo ever again. I love that didge. As I laid down on my bed, I almost cried myself to sleep. And when I heard this gruff voice call my name, "Johnny! Johnny!" I sat up on my bed and looked around. Where's that voice coming from? But I couldn't see anyone or anything. I whispered, "Hello, is anybody there?" Then I heard it again. "Johnny! Johnny! It's me, your didgeridoo!" I jumped off my bed. I couldn't figure out where the voice was coming from. First, I looked under the bed. Then I thought, Cack must be trying to trick me. So I ran to see if he was hiding outside the bedroom door. But he was nowhere to be seen. Then the voice spoke again. "It's really me, Johnny. It's your little didgeridoo. I'm in your gob." I shook my head and cried out, "You're what?" "I'm in your gob." I suddenly realised that the voice was coming from inside of me. As I grabbed my throat, I said, "Are you okay?" And the voice from inside my gob answered again.
3: "Yes, I'm very comfortable, thank you very much. I'm hiding from Cack."
2: With that, I ran straight out to Mum, excitedly shouting, "Mum! Mum! I found my didgeridoo! I found my didgeridoo!" Mum said, "That's great, Johnny. Where is it?" "It's in my gob." Mum looked a little stunned and just stared at me for a moment. And then she said, "Do you mean to say that you swallowed it?" Then before I could answer her, she grabbed hold of me and turned me upside down and started shaking me in the hope that my little didgeridoo would fall out of my gob. But instead, the kitchen floor became a mess of elastic bands, crayons, marbles, slingshots, pebbles, some beetles, and a half-eaten Freddo frog that I was saving for later. As all these treasures fell out of my pockets, a strange noise came from my gob.
3: Blob, blob, blob.
2: Then Mum started hollering for Dad to come quick to help shake me harder in the hope that the didgeridoo would fall out of my gob. As Dad wrapped one of his arms around my legs and the other around my waist, he started to shake me even harder. And as he did, a strange noise once again emanated out of my gob.
3: Blah, blah, blah, blah.
2: Mum grabbed hold of me as well, and together they shook me. We heard the strange didgeridoo noise once again. It was even louder and longer than before.
3: Blah, blah, blah, blah, blah, blah, blah.
2: After a few minutes, Dad stopped shaking me and said to Mum in a very concerned voice,
3: "It's no good, Mum. We'll have to take him to the doctor's."
2: When we got to the doctor's, Mum and Dad explained to him that I swallowed my little didgeridoo. The doctor immediately got his special doctor's torch out and very gently asked,
3: "Johnny, could you open your mouth up wide and say, ah, ah? Miss and Mrs. Huckle, I'm afraid that I can't see anything stuck in Johnny's gob. We will have to take an x-ray."
2: As I laid on the x-ray table and the doctor started to x-ray my gob, I felt my little didgeridoo wiggle down into my belly. Then, when the doctor x-rayed my belly, my little didgeridoo wiggled back up into my gob. When the x-rays came back, there was no sign of my little didgeridoo in either my belly or my gob. The doctor looked at me and then looked at Mum and Dad and said,
3: "Well, Mr. and Mrs. Huckle, the x-rays indicate that Johnny has nothing stuck in his gob or his belly. I believe he has a mild case of laryngitis, and I suggest that you give him some warm orange juice and for him not to speak for a couple of days. Before you know it, he'll be right as rain."
2: With that, we all headed back home. I was glad the doctor didn't find my little didgeridoo in my gob. Later that night, when I was in bed, my little didgeridoo started talking to me again.
3: "Johnny, Johnny, I really like being your didgeridoo, but I think I should go back to my own gob. I don't want to live in your gob forever, and I'm scared of cat."
2: So we hugged each other and we said our goodbyes, and my little didgeridoo jumped out of my gob and went back to his own mob. But you know what? He left something very special behind. He left his didgeridoo noise in my gob.

0: 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Yeah, it's true.
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That's music from One Way Sky, Indian Route 15, the title track. 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All right, here we go. Pura Fe, Spirit in the Sky.

Chantel Ducart, Understated, from her Lady and the Champ album. I'm Larry Kay. I'm a tribal member of the Ho-Chunk Nation from Black River Falls, Wisconsin, and I get to hang out with you guys every week, right here on this fine station. All right, over to L.A., Stolen Identity. This is Galaxies. I'm Larry Kay.

0: Shyla Ray Sunshine. That's girl. Life is beautiful. 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

0: That's music from Burnstick, and that's Closer. I'm Larry Kay. Hope you're enjoying today's show. 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We'll be right back. 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

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Indigenous and Music with Larry Gay is on the go. It's time to head down the home stretch. Let's hook it up with Mitchell McCoons. He's going to be in our spotlight next week. Here is Courage.

Here we go, Garrett T. Willie. Love Hangover. I'm Larry K. We are Indigenous in Muzak.

dance music from Murray Porter. No More. I'm Larry Gay. Yeah. Hey, right now, if you want to get a hold of me, you can email me at larry@indigenousandmusic.com and I'll email you back. And we can hook it up over on LinkedIn. Larry Knutson, the Ho-Chunk. Yeah. All right, we're going back, way back, back into time. Romeo Void.

0: That's music from Soda Stereo. I'm Larry K. We're going to take a short break and close the show with music from our guest, the group Tribes. We'll be right back. 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
0: 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This is Paradise.

0: Well, there you go. Another 2 hours of Indigenous and Music with me, Larry K, from the Ho-Chunk Nation. Bringing it to you every week, right here on this fine station. I'd like to thank my guest, Mr. Earl Johnson of Tribes, for stopping by and giving us a new look at Indigenous rock coming from Canada. Six Nations, good tunes. We'll be jamming for a long time. Mitchell McCoons will be in our spotlight next week. And the good news is I will be back as well. Thank you for tuning in to Indigenous and Music and supporting us and our musicians. Indigenous and Music has been produced by Larry Kay. Our engineer is Paul Salvatore. Our theme music is composed by Lenny Long. Today's show has been recorded at the Say Magazine Studios in Bradenton, Florida. 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
9: Welcome to Pride in Colour, a podcast celebrating the voices, stories, and experiences of queer First Nations people. This is a space where identity is embraced in all its richness, where culture, community, and queerness intersect. In each episode, we share honest conversations, personal journeys, and reflections that highlight the beauty, complexity, and resilience within our communities. I'd like to begin by acknowledging the traditional custodians of the land on which this podcast is recorded, the Gadigal people of the Eora Nation, and pay our respects to their elders, past and present. We recognise their continuing connection to land, waters, and culture, and extend that respect to all Aboriginal and Torres Strait Islander peoples. We also acknowledge the lands on which you are listening today, wherever you are. We invite you to take a moment to recognise the traditional custodians of that place and to reflect on the enduring relationships between people, culture, and country. Before we begin, a quick content note. While this podcast doesn't typically include heavy swearing, occasional strong language may be present. We also want to acknowledge that some episodes may include discussions of sensitive topics, such as domestic violence, substance abuse, and sexual activity. These conversations are shared with care, but we understand they may be confronting for some listeners. Please take care while listening and feel free to pause or step away at any time. Finally, this podcast is made possible with support from Pride Foundation Australia, funding projects that increase equity for LGBTQIA+ Australians, as well as Koori Radio and Gadigal Information Service. On this episode, we sit down with a performer and storyteller using movement, poetry, and culture to create powerful spaces for truth-telling and expression. From the stage to spoken word, this conversation explores identity, creativity, and the ways storytelling can carry both triumph and trauma across generations.
7: 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Amplifying voices, sharing knowledge, and honouring the strength, creativity, and the resilience of queer First Nations people. 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
10: Siama, Siota Ofa, everyone. My name is Daniel Mateo, Gomeroi from Northern New South Wales, as well as Tongan from Ma'ufanga. Growing up, we called ourselves the Tongarigines.
9: Oh. Yeah,
10: it's very original.
9: No, I like that. That's good. What did you actually just say? Because was that language that you just said at the start?
10: Yeah. So Yama, Gomori, and Sioto Ofa, which means hello in Lea Fakatonga.
9: Nice.
10: In Tonga, yeah.
9: So do you speak Tongan?
10: I don't speak as fluently as I'd like to.
9: Okay.
10: But I've been learning for the past few years. Funnily enough, my dad speaks full Tongan and grew up with him, but he did not want us learning Tongan one bit.
9: Oh, really?
10: Yeah.
9: That's so interesting. Why did he want, like, surely he'd want you to learn it, no?
10: In Australia, it's, Australia is like America to Tongan. So, okay. When he came to Australia, he was like, yeah, like, we made it out of the islands.
9: Right.
10: Now we need to conform.
9: Okay. So he wanted you to, like, disassociate almost.
10: Yeah.
9: Right.
10: Pretty much.
9: Okay, yeah. There you go. I'm sure we'll touch on that a little bit later, but let's go right back to the start. I went against my own little rules there. So did you grow up in Australia or a bit of Tonga in Australia? Or
10: no, I grew up in Orange, Wiradjuri country. Very, what is the word? Conservative.
9: Conservative, right.
10: Conservative.
9: I mean, it's got wineries. I like the wineries out there.
10: I was too young whilst I was there, so didn't make experience sense. That. My dad did work on them, though.
9: Right, yeah. Okay. So how long were you out there? Did you move out quite quickly, or?
10: Yeah, I moved 2012, I think. This time of my life was a bit of a blur, but 2012, I think, and then moved to Newcastle and then to Sydney.
9: Yeah, right. Okay, so Orange, I mean, I don't know how old you are, but 2012, you would have been, what, 18, assuming?
10: I'm 25 now, so I was like 11,
9: that's
10: 12.
9: That's quick math. Yeah. Hold on, yeah, that's long ago. So you moved with your family to New York,
10: Newcastle.
9: That'd be good. All right, let's stay on Orange just for a second.
10: Yeah.
9: How was it, what was it like growing up there? Was it, I mean, I've only ever been there a couple of times. It's kind of built up, not overly, it's a bit suburbia, it's not really country, but still, was it interesting living there and growing up there?
10: Yeah, it was good. I mean, at the time that I was living there, we only had one Woolworths, one Macca's,
9: really?
10: But I was there when the new Macca's came in. And the Woolworths, so we did think we were bougie,
9: literally.
10: Like we were city mob.
9: Love it.
10: But yeah, I grew up in Glenroy, which was like predominantly black area.
9: Okay.
10: Went to Knoblauch, which was majority black fellas. So I think I had a good early life there.
9: Yeah.
10: Just being around mob, being around family, it was good.
9: And by the sounds of it, it was predominantly just Aboriginal focused. There wasn't much Tongan heritage in your childhood?
10: There was.
9: Okay.
10: In the discipline.
9: Right.
10: Yeah.
9: Okay. Yeah, okay. We all know about that, yeah.
10: It was a quick balance of like how to, I guess, conform into white society, but also having the conversations of knowing that you're black, living in a black neighborhood, also knowing that you're Islander too, and looking across the room, see your Islander, and they notice you too.
9: Yeah.
10: You know what I mean?
9: And what was it like after school and out on the weekends? Was it like going down the park with your friends, like riding scooters and all that sort of stuff? Like, was that the situation that was sort of just the community?
10: Yeah, very much. We had, I lived in a cul-de-sac, and at the top of the cul-de-sac, there was just one streetlight.
9: Mm-hmm.
10: And we knew when that streetlight came along.
9: Home time.
10: It was home time. Yeah. I remember I came home a bit. Oh, this is going to be too much for this, but
9: no, I came home
10: before before the after the streetlight came on, yeah. And I just remember the doors were locked, and me and my siblings were like, so we started knocking, and then it was nighttime. Mum didn't turn the front light on either, and she opened the door, and it was just her with her hands on her hips.
11: Yeah,
10: and she's like, "What do you want?"
11: Yeah,
10: and I was like, "I want to come inside, Mum."
12: Black mums had the funniest way of teaching you a lesson.
10: Yeah.
12: They're like, well, you were meant to come ages ago, so now you're sleeping on the street.
10: And I remember, like, me and my siblings, because we were, like, hard-headed growing up, we were like, you know what? Let's go. So we turned around, and then my dad was at the fence just around the corner from my house.
11: Okay.
10: And he was like, hey.
12: Coordinated plan.
10: Come inside.
11: Yeah. Yeah.
10: I was like...
12: No, that's so good. I love that. Yeah. It was like, I love that it's a common theme. I don't know if it's just black kids, but like kids, not so much now, but before when the streetlights were on, that was home time.
10: Yeah.
12: And I also knew where I used to live across the road was like a, not a national park, but like a park, essentially a huge bushland area. Yeah. And we would go like up there through there and then into the other side where there was another park.
10: Yeah.
12: We play there, but you'd still hear my mum screaming my name anytime I needed to go home.
10: And it's a superpower.
12: Literally, it was like a kilometer and you'd hear her screaming. It was insane.
10: Yeah. And you started walking.
12: Yeah, literally. I was like, sorry guys, that's me. I'm out. See you later.
10: Yeah.
12: No, that's so fun though. So, obviously, was there many Islanders in Orange back then, or?
10: Yeah, I knew of, there was like three main families. There was like my family, the Navales, which were Fijian.
12: I love.
10: And a Samoan family. And so it was just kind of us, and we were so knitted well together.
12: Yeah,
10: because we knew that this was our community. So,
12: yeah. Was there any particular reason your family went to Orange? Like, what did they choose Orange for?
10: So my
12: wine, clearly.
10: Yeah. My mum, so my family's from Narrabri, Toomla.
12: Oh, okay.
10: And so mum wanted to fresh life, like a new fresh life, fresh start. And so our family worked at the church here, there in Orange.
12: Yeah.
10: And so, yeah, she packed up her stuff and
12: went
10: to Orange and settled there.
12: Why not?
10: Yeah.
12: Yeah, all right. Okay, so primary school in Orange, I assume, when you said around 12, I'm going to assume that's high school. You went to high school in Newcastle?
10: Yeah.
12: Yeah, what was that like for you?
10: Yeah, it was good. Also, again, I went to Belmont, which was another, like, majority black kids.
12: Right, okay.
10: I guess we not as strong as Kinobalus, but there was a good handful of black fellas there, and I came in and they saw me, I saw them.
12: Yeah.
10: And it was like from day dot, we were...
12: Besties.
10: Yeah, besties. But I think at that time I was coming into, you know, adolescence and little things come in here and there. And so then I started to feel the awkwardness and like insecurities.
12: Yeah.
10: Also starting a new school.
12: Yeah.
10: I did Hunter Sports before Belmont, sorry. But changing to high schools, I think that was a lot for me at the time then.
12: But also I feel like going from Orange, which is quite small, into Newcastle, which is essentially the second Sydney of New South Wales. Like, that's pretty big, right? Was it a big change from, I guess, the culture? Not obviously not Aboriginal culture, but just like the community culture from going from Orange to Newcastle at such a young age?
10: Maybe I had a city.
12: It was always a city
10: about me. Yeah. I didn't struggle with that necessarily, like the, I guess, the mentality of the society or just people in general.
12: Yeah.
10: It was more so high school specific, I feel. But I was a kid that kept to myself when I needed to.
12: Yeah.
10: And then found community when I needed to as well.
12: Yeah, fair enough. Had it all worked out?
10: Yeah.
12: Almost.
10: Still figuring it out.
12: I do want to know, now we ask this on every episode, what was your big gay awakening? You can give us something serious or you can give us something fun. Like I've given a couple of different examples now because there was a few, but the ones that I usually throw back to was like walking through like the underwear aisle in Maya or David Jones and seeing just torso. Being like, that's kind of hot. Yeah. Or like watching Ricky Martin on Rage when I was younger. It was like on ABC. Do you remember Rage?
10: Yeah.
12: Was that around when you were a kid? Yeah. Like those types of, and like also I think the other one was Britney Spears' Slave for You when she had the snake around her.
10: Yeah.
12: I was like, I don't know if I want to be you or be with you.
10: Yeah.
12: And obviously it was be you.
10: Yeah.
12: So. But did you have anything like that or anything similar?
10: Mine was similar to Britney Spears. So growing up, my brothers were big gamers and there was Mortal Kombat.
12: Right. Oh, yeah.
10: On the TV. And I never thought of it of anything, but I would always pick Lee Mei. She's like,
12: hold
10: this.
12: On, I'm Googling Lee Mei right now.
10: I think it was Mortal Kombat Redemption, I think. Yeah, but she was the hottest.
12: Right, yeah, okay.
10: Like, Susu's out.
12: Just,
10: like,
12: is she Island Girl?
10: No, she's... No. She, I don't know.
12: Is that the one? Is that her there? Or am I on the wrong page?
10: She's got like this pink slip and
12: God.
10: Yeah,
12: they're all hot though.
10: Yeah, they are.
12: Yeah,
10: and I remember always picking her, and then I remember one of my brothers was like, "Are you gay?" And I was like, "No, she's just hot."
12: Yeah. I love that it was Mortal Kombat, though. You often hear about people picking Peach in, like, Mario Kart. Yeah. And you're like, no, we played Mortal Kombat.
10: Mortal Kombat.
12: We were fighters. No, that's so good. And, it is sort of... It was him saying, like, are you gay? Like, your moment being like, am I? Yeah, literally, was that it? Or
10: yeah.
12: A little?
10: I think it was.
12: Yeah.
10: I'm just, like, remembering back in, like, my childhood. Yeah. I don't think I ever conversated with myself about my queerness.
12: Right.
10: And I don't know if that was like a defense mechanism or I just didn't give a fuck, you know what I mean? But at that moment it was like, and yeah, cause I wanted to be her. I wanted the sussles. I wanted the hips. I wanted the bundles. You know what I mean? Growing up, it wasn't a conversation for me. Also coming out, didn't come out because I didn't feel like I needed to, but then it's also a question for myself now, as a young adult, was this again a defense mechanism, or was I not understanding what was happening around me truthfully?
12: So you didn't have any sort of sit down conversation with your parents or anything? It was just, we moved on sort of vibe?
10: No, you know what I mean? Growing up, it wasn't a conversation for me. Also coming out, I didn't come out because I didn't feel like I needed to, but then it's also a question for myself now, as a young adult, was this again a defense mechanism, or

0: Not if this is like a stretched memory.
1: Okay.
0: And so take this lightly, whoever's listening. But I remember going with my nan from Narrabri to Tamworth.
1: Okay.
0: And
1: it's like a 4-hour drive.
0: Yeah. And she was getting her cataracts checked or something.
1: Yeah.
0: And on the poster, see, this is where I get confused because I know
1: just make it
0: conversion
1: up.
0: Therapy is outdated.
1: Right, okay.
0: But I specifically remember my nan talking to me about it.
1: Really?
0: Yeah.
1: Yeah, okay.
0: And so she was like, treatment that happens.
1: Yeah.
0: Like
1: yeah.
0: Very soft and lovingly, you
1: yeah,
0: know what I mean?
1: Yeah, yeah, yeah.
0: So I never got to sit down to be like, Mom, I'm gay.
1: Yeah, okay.
0: But they just spoke to me and were like, we know you're gay.
1: Yeah.
0: You know?
1: Exactly right. And I think that just happens.
0: Yeah.
1: It was the same with my mom. Like, and I said this as well, like, regardless of coming out or having the conversation or not, I think, and a couple of people said this, when you are like queer, I think you tend to tell your friends first because your friends are like, if they leave you, whatever. Mm. If they support you, even better.
0: Yeah.
1: But then it's your family that you often obviously care about. And I think that when you do either have that conversation, come out, they make you come out or whatever it might be, it's just a weight lifted, right? Yeah. And you feel a little bit more like I can be my true authentic self now because my mum and dad don't care, so why should I care about anyone else, right?
0: Yeah,
1: is that how you sort of felt?
0: Yeah. Well, for me, it was my sisters.
1: Okay.
0: Yeah. So, like, my sisters knew of, like, me having a crush on this boy or, like, liking this boy. And so they knew of it, but you know how the yarns go around with families and that.
1: Yeah.
0: I'm sure my mum would have found out because my sister would have told.
1: Probably.
0: Because I remember I didn't have any specific conversations with my mum, but I remember sitting at the pokies with her one
1: time. At the pokies.
0: and it was because I was feeling heated before we went there because I was like, I know my sister has told my mum.
1: Yeah.
0: I just something about it.
1: Yeah.
0: And then I just was like, oh, so mum, this is my partner.
1: Yeah, yeah, yeah.
0: And that was the first conversation being like, oh, you're gay. This is my partner.
1: And you're sitting there playing the five drive.
0: Yeah. She's like, shut up now.
1: I got the free spin. Yeah. We can talk about it later. No, that's so cute. It's so, like, relatable. Not relatable, but, like, real as well. Like, you could have said, like, oh, we were sitting at the couch watching the 6 o'clock news or something. But you're like, yeah, we were at the pokies.
0: No, I didn't see it to be a moment. You know what I mean? Like,
1: okay.
0: I didn't see it and needed to have the gravity that most coming out stories have.
1: Yeah.
0: Respectfully, like, that's such a beautiful moment.
1: For
0: but
1: sure.
0: For me, it was just a conversation status of like being like, this is what it is.
1: That's, you know, it.
0: What
1: I mean? Yeah. Everyone's story is different.
0: Yeah.
1: And everyone's got a different way of, I guess, feeling comfortable. So.
0: Mine just happened at the pokies.
1: Yeah. And that's your safe place.
0: Yeah.
1: All right, let's go through to dancing. When did you start? Like, when was your first? When I was a kid, I won't lie, I would often make dances in my room and then come out and I would force everyone to sit on the couch and watch. They were atrocious. They were like Justin Timberlake, some trashy song. Is that, did you do any of that or not really?
0: Yeah. No, I did. I remember making this choreo with me and my cousins, my sisters, and it was to Down Baby, Are You Down, Down, Down.
1: Oh yeah, yeah. By Jay Sean.
0: Yeah. And then I remember my sisters trying to put input. They were like, oh yeah, and we should do this. And I remember being
1: like, nah.
0: So we're gonna do this. And like, mind you, I can still remember like the choreo that I did it. They were like so like Domino's hands and like Kmart. So like it was just
1: I love
0: plastic.
1: It. Yeah.
0: Yeah.
1: I love it. That's like a core memory for you. You're like, yeah, they tried to have input, but I said, absolutely not. I know better.
0: Yeah.
1: Was that like just a you wanting to know better, or was it a sort of a turning point for dancing? Big question. Sorry. Yeah. Loaded one.
0: I think it was just me enjoying my time with my sisters. I mean, to go off tangent a little bit, but my dad, with his upbringing and the traditional factors that he has known to be in Tonga, women and men couldn't be in the same house together.
1: Mm-hmm.
0: And so I remember him trying that one time with our family and mum being like, this is Australia.
1: Yeah.
0: This is my house.
1: Yeah.
0: And so I don't remember it happening afterwards, but I do remember my mentor being like, okay, I need to be tactic with how I interact with my sisters.
1: Right, okay.
0: And so it would be us in the backyard, yeah, or like me, or like us in my room, and we'll be like cutting up on the floor.
1: Yeah.
0: And then come out, and then we'll be sitting at the ends of the tables away from each other.

0: having really? Dinner. Yeah.
1: Was that like, was it, I don't want to say weird, but was it an interesting, like, I guess, juxtaposition to do those two different things, like, in the same house?
0: I mean, it, because I didn't know anything else, yeah, it just felt so natural to do that. But I guess that was my upbringing. Yeah. Yeah.
1: Fair enough. Yeah. So then when did you sort of see dancing as like a real career?
0: Yeah. I, in Belmont High School,
1: yeah,
0: year 11, I was about sick of it by then, changing to high schools, and I didn't quite find my feet in high school.
1: Yeah. Okay.
0: So then, yeah, I was just like, I need to do something. My teachers knew that I was artistically inclined. And so they said, whoa, there's a workshop happening in Catapult, Newcastle.
1: Yeah.
0: And I went and did that. And then I was like, okay, I do actually enjoy this. Because I was sporty growing up and I found the athleticism in dance. But then the whole world of artistic brains and everything with that became new to me, like it was new. Mm. And I fell in love with that and wanted to explore what that was. I couldn't touch my toes.
1: Yeah, nice.
0: Didn't know what a splits was, didn't know any dance vocab, but knew how to dance to Baby Are You Down, you know?
1: Just felt it, just had it on the inside. Yeah. So Catapult Dance is based in Newcastle. It's a dance school, academy, I don't know what actual word it uses, but it's that type of vibe, right?
0: Yeah.
1: Is it, it's not First Nations focused though, so no. You would have been with a whole bunch of mix of people, I assume, different backgrounds, different ethnicities, different like childhoods, all the rest of it. Was that a bit of a melting pot, a bit of an opening eye as well, to see all these people come together and enjoy dance?
0: Yeah, I mean, lucky enough, it was Indigenous workshop to kind of integrate with the company that was there. They grabbed a few of us from high schools and then, so I had half-half naturally gravitated to the mob that was there.
1: Yeah, for sure.
0: But also still made my time to meet and greet and still become good friends with the people that I met there then.
1: Yeah, nice.
0: Yeah.
1: I don't know what it's actually like, but is it different like generations as well to people? Because, I mean, you do have to be obviously quite fit and flexible and all the rest of it to dance. But I think that people, from what I know, people do get into dance a little bit later in life as well. Yeah. Was that a bit of a challenge to sort of navigate different ages as well?
0: Yeah, for sure. I like the people that I met there, they all were like, hi, my name's da da da. And I started dancing when I was two, three, or five.
1: Yeah, yeah, yeah.
0: And I'm like, girl, I started dancing yesterday.
1: You're like, 2 days ago, my teacher told me to come to this.
0: Yeah. And like, I was upfront about it. I was like, I don't know what I'm doing here, guys. I'm just here for the ride.
1: Yeah.
0: Found out by like the fifth day that I liked it and enjoyed it.
1: Yeah.
0: And then one of the trainers there, told me to go to NASA Dance College.
1: Okay.
0: And at the time I knew of Bangarra and had an interest with them. And then when I found out that Bangarra came from NASA, again, just the big headed me was like, well, if it's not Bangarra, then I don't want it.
1: Fair enough.
0: Yeah.
1: Fair
0: and enough. So I remember declining the audit, like the papers that the teacher gave me. But then I was like, oh, but my reality is I don't like high school. And then I'm going to have to go back to high school next year.
1: So you're
0: year.
1: Still in high school through Catapult?
0: Yeah.
1: Right. Yeah. Okay. I thought it was an after school thing.
0: No, it was just a week workshop.
1: Oh, just the one.
0: In my year 11.
1: Yeah, right.
0: And yeah.
1: Did it teach you different disciplines? That's what I'm looking for. Disciplines of dance? Or was it more one-focused? Or what was the vibe of the week course?
0: It was very one-focused. Okay. Joe Clancy, choreographer, she was running it as well as the instructor there at Catapult. And yeah, it was good. It was very CID, Contemporary Indigenous Dance.
1: Okay.
0: And maybe I'm grateful that I had that as my first introduction as dance, because it was something that I could relate to rather than getting me on point and doing a pirouette.
1: Yeah, I'd be like, right.
0: I'm out.
1: Yeah, well, exactly right. If you don't like, and that's the worst thing. If you do something that you don't like, you're like, you know what? I don't want to do any of it anymore.
0: Yeah,
1: I'm done.
0: For sure.
1: That's good. Yeah. Did you ever do, and this is a huge, I don't want this to sound like a negative thing. Did you ever do School Spectacular?
0: No, I didn't.
1: I did that like 4 years in a row. It was so fun.
0: No, I had friends that did it. Yeah. And
1: and you're like, if it's not Bangarra, I'm not doing it. Fair enough.
0: No, but I remember my this was would have been at in Orange. All my friends were doing it, and then I was like, okay, I'll give it a shot. And then did the auditions, got told that I got in, and then that's when we moved to Newcastle.
1: Oh.
0: And so because it was school-based, I couldn't do school spec.
1: Yeah.
0: And then coming to Bangarra, all of these fellas were like, yeah, we did school spec this
1: year. Oh, did they?
0: And I was like, was it the one with the paddles? Because that would have been me too.
1: Like, school spec is so cute.
0: Yeah.
1: And they had, I think every year they had an Indigenous dance that was like, thousands of kids from all over New South Wales that came together and created this huge dance in well, it's not there anymore, but the Sydney Entertainment Centre at Darling Harbour.
0: Yeah.
1: I'm so sad you didn't get to be a part of that. It was so fun.
0: I wanted to be a part of the conversation so bad.
1: I was in the Indigenous dance and the hip hop dance and the hip hop. Oh, it was looking back, it was so atrocious. I was like, I can't believe I did that.
0: I love looking back at like old like videos of dancing.
1: You dancing? I mean, you're good though, so it's different.
0: Oh, no, like when I...
1: Mine was awful.
0: It's just the moment.
1: Yeah.
0: Yeah.
1: Fair enough, fair enough. Do you ever get inspiration? You're like, oh, look, a little seven-year-old me knew what he was doing.
0: Oh, never.
1: Yeah. All right, fair enough. So you've gone to NASD now. Were you out of school by this stage or still in high school?
0: I told my mum that I would pick up year 12 whilst being at NASD.
1: Okay.
0: But that didn't happen.
1: No.
0: So the only reason why she let me go to NASD was because I was going to continue my HSC. But I just stopped doing it.
1: And then what did your mum and dad say?
0: Well, they couldn't do anything now. It was too far in.
1: So did you, were you in Sydney at this stage?
0: No, I was still living at home.
1: Okay.
0: But going back and forth. But also mum had 9 kids to look after.
1: Oh, right.
0: And so she didn't ask me every day how's HSC going?
1: But what? So did you keep it a secret that you hadn't continued HSC?
0: Yeah.
1: Oh my gosh.
0: Yeah. And so then it was like a few months, a few months in, and she was like, yeah, so how is school going?
1: Yeah.
0: And I told her, I was like, no, I'm not doing it. And then just continued.
1: Oh my god!
0: At NASD, yeah.
1: Did she give you a clip around the ears or anything?
0: No.
1: My mum would have lost her mind. Yeah.
0: No, I guess, I mean, my older siblings also didn't finish school, so
1: right,
0: she's like,
1: okay.
0: Oh, just another one.
1: Yeah,
0: just another
1: Fair
0: one.
1: Fair enough. No, yeah, I know. Why, I don't actually don't know why my mum was so obsessed with me finishing school, but she was like, you have to be school captain and this and that. And I was like, okay, chill, mum, it's fine. There's 20 people at my school and half of them don't show up. We're good. Yeah. I'll be captain. Okay, so pardon me, we're at NASD. We're not doing our HSC. What did you sort of, what were some of the big moments at NASD while you were there? Because how long were you there?
0: 3 years.
1: Yeah, 3 years. So what were some of the big moments that you thought, this is really something that I really want to be in, that I really want to be involved in, that I really want to get a deeper understanding of?
0: Yeah. How it was advertised to me and what I knew of it was that it was like a real cultural foundation school. And I was excited for the cultural aspects to learn. At NASD, they have residencies, on-country residencies and in-campus residencies where mob from Northern Territory come down for a week and teach you their culture, as well as mob from TSI, Senatkes, come and they teach you their culture.
1: Nice.
0: And so what I knew of was that it was going to be like that. And then found out that it was only a week throughout the whole year.
1: Right.
0: The rest of the year was dance. Mm. But I fell in love with the dance. It was like all the different styles. We did jazz, Horton, hip-hop. Yes. For a minute, we did Vogue.
1: What year was this?
0: 2018.
1: 2018.
0: Yeah.
1: Was that when So You Think You Can Dance was on TV?
0: Well, see, I didn't watch So You Think You Can Dance.
1: You were so against the grain. You were like, nah, if it's not Bangarra, I don't want it.
0: I'm so
1: it's like the line of
0: the
1: this
0: dance.
1: Entire book. Fair enough. Okay, well, I was going to talk about that, but don't worry. Well, let's just move right along. 3 years at NASD, then did you go straight into Bangarra after that? Or
0: Yeah,
1: nice.
0: So I was doing my diploma year. Did I do my diploma? Yeah, just doing my diploma year. And because of COVID, a lot of my courses couldn't run, and which meant that I got a statement of attainment. And if I wanted to get my diploma, I would have to repeat a year.
1: Okay.
0: And that just seemed like too much work for me at the time.
1: Didn't finish HSC, didn't finish the diploma. Yeah.
0: And so I auditioned for Bangarra and luckily got in. And so, yes, didn't finish my diploma.
1: Fair enough. Yeah. Quickly, what's that process like? Because I've heard it's quite intense, the audition process. Is there like multiple rounds? Do you see everyone else in like the waiting room stretching and whatever? Yeah. Like, what's it like?
0: It's so there's a paperwork process first, and then you send in a video, 2 minutes of you dancing. Mm-hmm. And then that's the first round. And second round is callbacks. And so you go in and, yeah, I remember walking in. And this was my first time at Bangarra.
1: Yeah.
0: And because these mob did school spec and whatnot, they've been to Bangarra before.
1: Okay.
0: And I just remember feeling like, yeah, I wanted to be a part of the conversation again.
1: Yeah.
0: And so I was stretching alongside there and I was like, yeah, I've been to Bangarra. Hadn't been to Bangarra.
1: Just lying your way through.
0: Lying my way through.
1: Yeah,
0: but it's because, maybe it was a shout for being like, you know, like everyone's black here and they've all been to Bangarra. So that must mean that it's a black aspect to be. And so I was like, yeah, I've been to Bangarra
1: because
0: I'm black.
1: So a bit of fitting in situation.
0: Yeah, for sure.
1: Yeah, fair enough.
0: And so then we do the class. There's for class we did contemporary. Then we go into a bit more exercises and then there's rep that's taught.
1: Gosh.
0: And then you get your name called out at the end and then you have a meeting and you get told that you're in the company.
1: Oh, it sounds so intense.
0: Yeah, it is.
1: Were you like just like dying of like just stressing out the entire time?
0: Yeah.
1: Like you telling me I'm stressing out. I'm getting hot right now.
0: Yeah.
1: When you got your name called and you went in for the interview, was your heart like in your hands? Yeah. Like what was the vibe?
0: Well, I didn't get the interview, but I left on the train. I remember us mob, Nays the mob, were on a train going back to Gosford and we were all sitting there and being like, if you got Bangarra, would you take it? And we were like, nah.
1: Trying to play it off.
0: Yeah. But we all secretly wanted it. It was just because we were sitting like knees across each other that we were like,
1: nah,
0: we were
1: just
0: all
1: it for
0: shit
1: fun.
0: Scared.
1: We were
0: all being like, oh, out of us here, six of us sitting here, one of us is going to get out and the rest is going to feel terrible. You know what I mean? So like, we're all like, no. Da, da, da, da.
1: Yeah.
0: And then, I got a phone call the next day and Fran was like, so Daniel, we would like to offer you a contract to be the Russell Page graduate program. And I was thinking, oh, I think I was doing mum's shopping or something. And I was like, I don't have time to think
1: process
0: about
1: it.
0: This properly. And then she was like, okay, well, I'll give you until the end of the day. And then...
1: And you had to make a decision.
0: Make a decision.
1: Yeah.
0: And then I was like, I'm not going to wait around the whole day. I'll say yes.
1: Yeah. Fair enough. Well, congratulations, obviously. Yeah. How many years ago was that now? Because you've been there for a while.
0: Yeah. 2021 is when I joined.
1: Oh, so you've been there for 5 years.
0: Yeah.
1: Yeah. Nice. That's so good. What's some of the biggest things you've done with Bangarra? Like they go all over the place. I don't know. Do they go overseas or is it just around Australia?
0: Since COVID, overseas travel and getting a tour happening has just been hard trying to get the foundations back in place, but fingers crossed and things are looking up in getting back overseas.
1: You're going to give me some sort of insight or no? I feel like you know something. And the PR is sitting there like, shut your mouth.
0: But yeah.
1: All right, I won't push it. It's fine. All right, so tell me about the show. It's just been in Canberra. It's now going to be in Sydney. And then I think it's traveling around a bunch of other places as well.
0: Yeah.
1: I won't lie, I was a little bit confused. So there's Dance Clan, Sheltering, and then Brown Boys. What's the...
0: Yeah, so Dance Clan is like an incubator program that Bangarra has to give platform to the dancers in the company at the time to take the experience and have the experience to see what being a choreographer is like.
1: Right.
0: And so in Sheltering, two of the choreographers, myself and Glory Tui Daniel, our works came from Dance Clan. Hers of 2023 and mine 2024.
1: Okay.
0: Amongst that, there's She Oak, which is a remount of her work that premiered 11 years ago. So,
1: Nice.
0: Yeah.
1: And then Brown Boys is your show.
0: Yeah.
1: From what I understand, it's a movie and dance and I think poems as well.
0: Like
1: a mixture of everything.
0: Yeah.
1: Tell us about it. What's going on?
0: So Brown Boys is a film, 6-minute film that explores the journey and the introspective view of what it's like to be brown, a black kid growing up.
1: Mm.
0: And guiding that is my poetry that speaks about, you know, returning to country and being able to like bask in the sun and what these feelings feel like and how it's almost holistically medicinal for us. And then, yeah, there's some dancing towards the end of it, but I really wanted it to just be poetry.
1: Yeah.
0: And in the film, there's these materials that on my Tongan side, I wanted to rep both my Aboriginal and Tongan side. And there's the fala, which is like a mat. And in Tonga, there's villages that dedicate their time to make these mats. And what happens, yeah, at the start, they get beaten down, rubbed in oil, and then they sit out in the sun for like weeks.
1: Yeah.
0: And by being in the natural causes, it actually makes them stronger. And so that, like metaphorically, I wanted to bring that into, you know, us blackfellas as well. We have that same ideology. And so it's, yeah, just showcasing a journey of a black boy understanding himself.
1: Yeah. And it's a lot to do with land as well, isn't it? Because I saw the promo video has, I'm pretty sure you're standing in a huge mountain of dirt, which is crazy.
0: Yeah.
1: I'm very dirty, I won't lie. But it's to do with the land as well as who you are. And it's sort of a mixture of everything for brown boys, as you said.
0: Yeah. The dirt falling down was to symbolize, you know, like it's such a heavy and necessary thing for us mob to be on country. And it was an idea of kind of returning, that we've been away from country and you go through this mental strain of, what do I need? Is it to be around family? Do I need to sort this out? Maybe it's just to be back onto country. And so that image of like the dirt falling down and me being, I guess, engulfed by it was the idea that, I am a part of country and country is a part of me. A lot of the thread line for my poetry work is that it's the landscape of the body and the body of the landscape, and showing those two images that they do coincide within each other.
1: Yeah, nice.
0: Yeah.
1: Did you ever feel throughout the process that it was a little bit vulnerable and a little bit like you're sharing, not too much, but a lot?
0: Yeah, I did that because, I mean, from the start, I feel like Bangarra has a reputation to tell other people's stories, which is a beautiful thing that Bangarra does, taking stories from, what, over 250 different languages and putting it on stage and giving that another life. So I initially thought I needed to tell someone else's story. And I was, you know, going ups and downs with insecurities of like, oh, am I telling the right thing? Is this what needs to be told? And so I came back to poetry, and poetry was a second choice for me for the film.
1: Mm-hmm.
0: So it originally wasn't meant to be about the poetry, but for me to feel strong and make sure that I get my story across, I had to rely on what I knew, and that was myself. And so, yeah, that's how the film came about.
1: Nice.
0: Yeah.
1: You've been writing poetry for a while now, right? Because these poems aren't just, you didn't write them for this. Maybe you did to some of them, but majority of them are from just you writing, right?
0: Yeah, yeah.
1: How long have you written poetry for? And I think not only poetry, but slam poetry as well.
0: Yeah.
1: I don't want to take away from this, but my only idea of slam poetry is from, is it 21 Jump Street? All I think about when I think of slam poetry. But no, you've been doing it for ages now. Yeah. So how'd you get into that?
0: I enjoyed writing, like going through high school. I hated English though, really hated English. But after I left high school, I was walking into spaces that I didn't quite understand. And so I took it upon myself to like understand English, understand what communication is, and make sure that I'm strong in that, because it's one thing seeing a black fella feel under himself when you walk into the room, but it's another thing to see a strong black man or a strong black woman walk into a space and own and know what the conversations are about and are able to chip in.
1: Yeah.
0: And so that was the starting point for my writing poetry. But yeah, I've done Writers Festival Adelaide 2021. I've done gigs throughout Sydney. that encompass my poetry. But really, it is just something that I can do for myself. It was just something that I could heal myself with.
1: Yeah, right.
0: Yeah.
1: Is it a different type of healing to dancing? Do you use dancing to heal as well? And they get off a different, I guess, outlets?
0: Yeah. Dancing heals me as well. But when I'm on stage, and I haven't been able to change this, but I black out.
1: Really?
0: Yeah, like I don't just recall
1: right into it
0: anything. And I feel like that's a deep embedded thing. That's something since like stored within me that yeah. gets to live for 2 hours.
1: Yeah.
0: You know, an hour, I mean. But for poetry, I can sit there and be present right. with what I'm writing. Yeah, two different things that heal me in two different ways.
1: Exactly.
0: Yeah.
1: That's crazy. I love yeah. it. And yeah. you still do poetry now?
0: Yeah. I mean, I've had writer's block.
1: Okay.
0: Since the film.
1: Yeah.
0: Since I started working on the film, but hoping to get back into it.
1: Hoping.
0: Yes.
1: Fingers crossed. Speaking of the film, as I said, it's called Brown Boys. It was just in Canberra.
0: Yeah.
1: We're going to be in Sydney from the 3rd to the 13th of June. Is that right?
0: Yeah.
1: Yeah. And then we're going to Melbourne, Queensland. and then there's also an audio describe performance. Is that right?
0: Yeah. Yeah.
1: So what's that about?
0: Audio description performances are, I guess, additional mediums to help people that are visually impaired
1: right.
0: or, orderly impaired. For them to get the same experience, if not more,
1: yeah.
0: Than the person that's sitting next to them.
1: Yeah.
0: Yeah.
1: That's so good.
0: Yeah.
1: Love it. And so this is going to be a little bit deep as well. And I need you to really dig deep for this one. how important do you think places like NASDAR and Bangarra and other companies like that are for First Nations artists and dancers trying to really get their foot in the door?
0: Yeah, I mean, NASDAR was pivotal for me, and for a lot of the people that I know that I've gone through there has been the same thing. It's just another step into the industry, but it also teaches you so much about the industry, how you can like take care of your body, understand who you are as a person. Like personally, I learned a lot through going through NASDAR and also being here at Bangarra. But for Australia as a whole, it's history, fragments of history or chapters of history that you aren't learning in school or anywhere else. And luckily for theatre, it's something you can come and enjoy. But then it comes down to asking questions like, once you leave the theatre, what did you learn?
1: Yeah.
0: What is something that you can take from it? How can you implement yourself into society knowing that you've learned from an indigenous company? And therefore change your perspective.
1: That's so good.
0: Yeah.
1: Yeah. All right. Well, make sure you go and check it out if you are listening. You can get all the details at bangarra.com.au. Now, I can't let you go without bringing up one particular thing that I think about every time I think about Bangarra. And I don't even know if you've seen it before. It's the episode of Kath and Kim.
0: Oh, yeah.
1: When David Page. It's David Page, isn't it?
0: Stephen Page.
1: Oh, Stephen Page. My apologies. When Stephen Page is dancing with Kath, that is the funniest scene I've ever seen in my life. I watch Kath and Kim regularly, I won't lie, every six months or so, and that scene is hilarious.
0: Yeah.
1: Do you often like is it come up in conversations at Bangarra still, or is it kind of forgotten about?
0: No, but I guess the comedy of it still lives. I mean, us blackfellas love to laugh, you know what I mean? Like, I guess the essence of the comedy of it is still strong in the company.
1: Oh, it's just amazing. As I said, I couldn't let you go without bringing that up. Well, thank you so much for being on Pride in Colour. We're all about celebrating queer Indigenous voices, and yours is definitely one of the most important ones. So thank you so much.
0: Yeah, thanks for having me.
1: Thank you for listening to Pride in Colour and for being part of the conversation. If you'd like to share your thoughts on this episode, or you know someone that we should speak to in the next series, we'd love to hear from you. You can hit us up at queerradio.com or on our socials, or you can just come into the office here in Redfern. Until next time, have a yarn and keep sharing stories, because that's what's important.
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1: 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I'm the GOAT,

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1: This is for Palestine, Ramallah, West Bank, Gaza. It's about time we globalize the intifada. 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Long live Palestine, long live Gaza. Palestine, Ramallah, West Bank, Gaza. 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

0: What's good, you mob? This is Miss Kanina here. I'm coming to you live from Koori Radio Station here on Gadigal Country.
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2: They're able to make the victim look like the criminal and the criminal look like the victim. Police grab the brother and beat him unmercifully, and then charge him with assaulting them. 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This is how they do it. And if you study how they do it here, then you'll know how they do it over here. It's the same game going all the time.
3: 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Yes, maybe got something to say in spirit of Malcolm X. A Malcolm X.

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Altimo Gadigal Country'den herkese selam. 25 yılını dolduran Courier Radio'ya sevgilerimi ve saygılarımı yolluyorum. Burası harika insanlarla dolu

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0: It's Nini Brown here from Kelly K Catering. 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
1: Keep thinking shit gon' get better. 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

0: troubling you, young one?
1: I can't find my way. 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
0: You must defeat your inner demons.
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0: To break free, you have to learn from the elders of the Dream Tower.
1: Yes, I can do.
0: You must do it. And you will set your spirit free. 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

0: Hey you mob, want to get active and don't know where to start? Or maybe you fellas want to work up a sweat and have fun at the same time? Then come down to the Allura Tony Mundine Gym at the Block, Redfern. Yeah, that's right, we have reopened and we're bigger and better. 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

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Someone always looking for someone to listen. 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

0: What up, MySpace? Mr. Birds, acapella. Just a little something because I'm bored. CC fam, what up? Album dropping soon. CC album dropping soon. It's going to be ill. It's going to be wicked. It's going to be all that. You know what I'm saying? Be dropping soon. And it's going to blow you away. So check it out. Yeah, acapella. Used to be a friend sweller, black fella, no trendsetter. Has the times really changed for the better? Stop and think for a minute. The half caste was an outcast as a ballander, let the spell go. The black still haunted by the past, say we gotta let it go, but our fam was murdered. Then the land spirit drifts in the angst. The pain stains a black thought like a bloody shank. I've been thinking like, something wicked gonna come this way. When a ripple calls that wave, you better move out that way. Or get caught up in the racial politics. The business etiquette got you wrapped in that white rhetoric. A fat chance that you weighed in the black betterment. So the brothers on the block still sipping in the park, mob still singing. Till the pigs come sniffing and we locked up, lights out, hearts up, kicking. Another death by the blue hands, a tombstone of a kid in the mother's glance. Rest in peace to a 20-something year old. You wonder why we walk around school and be warned that the land spirits filled with the anger, cause his killers still roam free on a land, bruh. Now not to be pessimistic, but the land could be intrinsic to a way you're living if your fools would just listen.
1: Just don't listen.
0: You just won't listen. I'm trying to escape the enlistment of evil visions, cause the devil keeps changing his description. But it's often depicted the opposite in our education systems and curriculums. So what I'm spitting, what I'm kicking, what I'm delivering is the truth. When I recruit in the booth for my people, as long as we are never equal, we will always be struggling. Aboriginal people, stand up and take your freedom, cause it'll never be a given. Once again, Mr. Birds in the booth. And as the pen drips, then the page flips with the words of a soul writer.
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4: This song is dedicated to the families of the indigenous brothers and sisters that have been victims of this sickening reoccurring trend that's better known as death in custody. For the ones mistreated by the law and the justice system, rest in peace. You're gone, but you're never forgotten. Black, yellow, red.

0: changes.
1: The justice system is so unfair to us indigenous people, and we wonder why it don't get advertised. Maybe it's the color of our skin, or maybe it's the gene that the convicts have within them where the bad treatment just don't stop. My people die in custody at an alarming rate, and it seems that fish nobody cares. So I just wanna ask a question, can you tell me why?

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1: Hey, mob, it's Nini from Calico Catering. Just letting you know, we don't just do catering. We come out and we can facilitate cooking classes for kids, getting them to try, instead of normal spaghetti, let's try kangaroo spaghetti. And so much more. 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Nina Brown from Calico Catering. 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
3: 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Murray Flow.

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1: 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I wear my NRL baseball cap. 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To be the captain, that's my dream.
2: My name is Keith from McKinney Street. I walk on stilts to beat the beat. When the crew's here, I shake a leg. 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
0: When the street up, we go to river and swim. When we go fishing, we catch the brim. When the river's on, we jump off the bridge. When we get out, we play some beach. We play some deed. We play some deed. We play some deed.
3: The collar is in, I have no feet. All you are, please, but watch out for speed. I meet the gang and I'm almost 10. I'm a Ben Ackler like Jackie Chan.
4: Mendel is my name, I like to do backflips. Listen to the words that come from Molly. Jump off the bridge and I'll fly the ditch. When I catch a fish, I put it in the fridge.
5: My name is Buddy, I can't stand still. From Kenya, stubble to Broken Hill. I've been moving round from town to town, and this is how I get down.
0: When the street up, we go to river swim. 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When we get home, we play some deep. When the street up, we go to river swim. 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When the river's low, we jump off the bridge. When we get home, we play some deep. We play some deep. We play some deep. We play some deep. 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When we get home, we play some deep.

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1: 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But what people tend to forget or don't know is colonialism is a forever thing, evolving thing. There's not one part of this country that hasn't been affected by British colonial violence.
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1: 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Have a talk about what's going on with you kids, okay? I'm an elder of the Wiradjuri people. On behalf of the elders, past and present, the true custodians of this land, I'd like to welcome you to country.

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Sentenced to this island dread, I'd be dead. On arrival on this convict isle, be I survive, just a while.

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I could never imagine the pain in the mother's heart when life takes a turn for the worse and creator's art becomes another canvas that will never be completed. I'm a few degrees away and 1,000 times defeated. My energy's depleted, but I wanna stand and fight, swinging with the spirits that have traveled back into the light. I feel the tears and depression, fears and aggression, woven in society from years of oppression. The violence is normalized, silence is horrifying, truth is denied, and the fact is that more are dying. You don't have to tell me how you feel, 'cause I can see it in your eyes, and they don't have to prove to me that the pain is real, 'cause I can hear it in their cries. Well, it's the type of heartbreak that takes more than tears and time to stitch up any wounds and heal the scars they leave behind. And separation from the fam, segregation on the land, it was all part of the plan, and the blood is on their hands.

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Roots where I stand, I could never depart from it.

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1: Yeah, yeah. 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I make it.

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0: From Gadigal country to Bidjigal and Yuin, up to Darkinjung, Awabakal and Warramai, and across to Darug and the Gundagara. 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

0: messed up, but believe it's up to us to make it better.
1: I know it's a lot. It's a lot to think about and hold, love and hate. Just old habits. Some thoughts you can't grab at, you know. You just gotta let it go. That's it. Just let it go.

This here's revision for regrowth. Letting go just to let grow. No father at home, so she was never shown how it felt to be a daughter that's loved and supported. I see her beauty, but in her eyes it's a different story. That's been told time and time again, still we ignore it. But don't let them clip your wings, sis. On the bigger, better things, sis. A queen don't need a crown to see that she a queen, just a mind that she can dream with. So chase your dream, sis. Cause I believe you can achieve and be all you wanna be, sis. And when you're weak, speak these words to the mirror and remember who you be, sis.

Hey, you mob. Want to get active and don't know where to start? Or maybe you fellas want to work up a sweat and have fun at the same time? Then come on down to Illawarra Tony Mundine Gym at the Block Redfern. Yeah, that's right. We've reopened and we are bigger and better. Try one of our classes or use the equipment. You might even want to book our sauna for some R&R. Or you can even bring the Jarjums down to our free kids classes. There's something for everyone. 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

0: Western science has used Mother Nature, has tortured Mother Nature for her secrets. And that's what we have to understand, that some things in Mother Nature is unknown, and when we're willing to not have to find all the answers, we step into that grandmother energy ourselves, where we trust in the unknown, we trust that there is something bigger and greater than us, and we move away from this reductionist way of thinking in the world, which a lot of Western science is very reductionist, and it doesn't see big picture and wholeness and interconnectedness. It just wants to get answers for why something is the way it is.
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2: I guess I'm coming too. Cause if we preaching love and unity, I'm coming through. And is that cool with you?

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Prince Nico Mbaga, he was on the ark. So was Art Taylor and Sonny Simmons and Bessie Smith and Duke, all on the ark, and Joe Tex and Geraldine Connor and Giuseppe Logan, even Roaring Lion and Aunt Bunny were abdominally on the ark. The original DeFosto.

and freight powder, who prevaricate and ruse, strewing holy powder as ritual upon the ark, but don't want ink or water to touch their clothes. Who else was on the ark? Max Roach was on the ark, and Ras Shorty Eye, and Eric Dolphy, and Amiri Baraka, and Ras Ellibank, and Harry Belafonte. Them was high upon the boat. He was on the ark. Drum. You say you're coming to come, but you never reach as far as the leader house. You never hear his sword off, speaker drum boomed up, roots all around the village. Bachelor life. And then you hear he bullying three women in the congregation, and the shepherd raising crook stick and tapping his foot when the hymn swing. But his suffer, he's suffering in silence, because he's wondering if while he in church, rocking on his heels, his woman horning him with leader Jim, when night come and he need a see a man to prophesy or tack back and catch them in slack. But his faith was full. Every Sunday, he in church. He was on the ark in Broome. Beatty was on the ark. Hmong and Vino in pajamas, the wild moon, fever in his throat. Performance poet and stand-up comic boat were on the boat. And the ark was full, but more was to come, and they're coming still. Ethel Waters was on the ark, singing Creole gold. Octavia Butler, hip good, up upon this boat. Eric Eustace Williams, dead and living same time, was also wrapped in kente. Fats Waller, Courtney Jones.

but who fell to stony death because she had evil soul. Then Darkest Howl and the mighty Spoiler, the mighty Terror and the mighty Zandoli, and proper sore fans strewing vitamins down his throat. Zandoli, living among the dead, still clapping war around the sick man head. Then Pharaoh Sanders reach with Yusuf Latif. Earl Lovelace laugh, he see Eric Roach reach on the ark, his book of poems still warm under his arm. And when the ark had 2 days to go before it reached Southampton, here come Brother Resistance, here come Carl Du Bois, here come Benjamin Zephaniah, here come John LaRose, here come Charles Mingus, here come Lord Kitchener on his way back from New York in 1957, here come Paul Rosen, here come Barry McBurney, even Olive Ward rolled upon that boat. This was the year that the great bandit graduated from bandit school and roughed 40,000 men in San Fernando. When the river washed down from the million hills and cleansed the city. And who had drowned, badly waterlogged, and who had dared, badly wounded. And the great bandit came down with his escort and chariot to survey the land. And they found poor black folk had hidden in holes in the earth and in barrels sealed shut with likely sap from the breadfruit tree. But the poets were wise and hid in the trees and were never found. And the bandit rode on. And the houses of dukes and spooks and prime ministers were burned to the ground. And all around the embassy room, those grand facades of colonial times were volcanically cast to ash and plundered. And then the bandit moved west, searching for that gold-throated woman who, after making disco love to him one morning, ventured him up to the hills overlooking the city, behind the bridge and quarry, and show him his own city. And he never imagined his own island as a map. Its grids and ley lines, the white fume booming at the lips of the coast. Years hence, the bandit went knocking at discotheque doors, but the woman was gone. She was upon the ark. Anointed with olive oil and secret colors.

Straightweight, he was not under armor. Instead, Baba, the great teacher, had long since evaporated into air, into language, into sound, into the very sex fruit of poetry. Under Art drove up to Bristol, Brixton, Birmingham, Leeds, and Manchester too. It swooned into New York, Boston and Chicago, New Orleans, see it too. Yeah. And then it swing down to Haiti, Cuba, Jamaica, Suriname, St. Kitts, St. Vincent, Guyana. Remember this arc respects no boundaries or Archimedes. It moves like a crown on a draughts board. Any damn way it chooses. Look at Pastor Aruba, Trinidad.

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0: want to have your say on the future of treaty in New South Wales? The New South Wales Treaty Commission is holding community consultations across Sydney throughout July, giving Aboriginal people the opportunity to share our views on whether New South Wales should pursue a treaty or another formal agreement-making process. 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

0: black fuckers are going to start to get built. 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And they won't come back. 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
1: Wouldn't that be called lynching?
0: I don't really give a shit what it's called. It's a fucking problem. And I'm over it.

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Let's teach them a lesson. They be nothing without us, we stole inventions and claimed them our deafest people. Gay data said just created a stick.

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Lead, don't follow. 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The ones who say you can't, you won't, are always the ones that are most scared that you will. Nothing's impossible.

Wamali is the longest running Aboriginal owned and run arts organisation dedicated to supporting New South Wales Aboriginal language groups. 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

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A state from which you know nothing but love. Stake no wish, for their power is love. 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They say crocodile tears,

0: secret knowledge brings. 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
1: Clowns, fools, fantasy, town, tools, down on be hanging on
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0: everyone is at their own stage of decolonization, because it's based on your environment, right? Like what you grew up around, who you grew up around. Everyone's experiences are individually their own, and I don't think that as an artist, it's not my responsibility to dictate those experiences and to tell people how they should decolonize themselves, but it is my responsibility to myself to do that. And as long as I'm setting an example, hopefully that will inspire others to follow.
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G'day, it's DJ Barty Girl here from the Deadly Human Rights Program. I want to wish Crew Radio management and team a very big happy 25th anniversary. 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

0: You're listening to Koori Radio News with KL. The newly introduced Crown Lands Management Amendment Bill of 2026 is a statutory review that has the Aboriginal land rights movement questioning why there was no consultation from the New South Wales state government about the miscellaneous amendments. The passing of the bill would see laws applied retrospectively that can be used to defeat existing land claims, creating further disadvantage for First Nations communities in New South Wales. Councillor Raymond Kelly, Chair of the New South Wales Aboriginal Land Council, says the land rights movement are waiting to sit with the Lands and Property Minister Steve Camper and apply pressure to address three clauses in the bill that could see the undermining of the Aboriginal Land Rights Act of 1983. Here's the story.
1: What we're witnessing at the moment is, the suggestion that there's going to be some minor...

0: There are amendments to the Aboriginal Land Rights Act. As we look into it deep, we're very concerned that would have far-reaching effects around the ability of land that would be or could be returned to Aboriginal people under our ability to claim land under the Land Rights Act. So, yes, it's a difficult one, and it's a very complex issue, and it's very difficult sometimes to explain it. But essentially what it is that a review will happen periodically, and sometimes they're good things, and sometimes they're conversation that we have to have, and, you know, we've got to have a bit of an arm wrestle with government at times.
1: It'd be great if you could explain to our audience about the difference between land rights and native title.
0: Okay, so the difference between native title and land rights is this. Within New South Wales, land rights are statutory. Government-granted ownership of land designed to compensate for past dispossession of land. It's administered through the Aboriginal Land Rights Act through the Minister for Aboriginal Affairs. Now, we say it's currently at risk because the government wants to introduce a range of small, what they're calling small and minor amendments, but we think that they're far-reaching. Native title is a judicial recognition of pre-existing traditional land rights, so it can even exist somewhere in the land rights space. Generally, if Aboriginal land councils want to sell land, they've got to extinguish native title, which we think is a terrible thing for Aboriginal communities to have to do. The two acts can actually live in the same place at the same time. It's a very complex line of questioning, you know.
1: So I thought that local Aboriginal land councils can apply for freehold title through the Aboriginal Land Rights Act.
0: The Aboriginal Land Rights provides Aboriginal people with freehold title. That is the ability to buy, sell, and to make good on that granting of land. Native title is a little bit more difficult and doesn't quite provide the same means of use, if you like. And so we think it's very dangerous to not separate out the two acts, but we will try and do what we can when we can to see if they can coexist. And now people would say that they can coexist and should coexist, but the difficulty is, of course, it's about the education for our community. We're in a situation, we're always trying to get a hand up. We're trying to, you know, develop opportunities in our community. So we sometimes can get lost in the detail. But they are two distinct pieces of legislation that can exist for the benefit of Aboriginal communities, even here in New South Wales.
1: It says a lease alone, without any physical activity on the land, makes land lawfully used. What is the difference between unlawful and lawful use of land when it comes to a title that perhaps a LAUK has on country?
0: Well, if we look at the Crown Lands, the Crown Lands Act, any parcel of land under the Crown could be set aside for community use. Could be a parking, a kids' playground, could be a golf club, a golf course. It could be a broad range of things. And so if those leases, like tennis clubs and so on and so on. So if those leases were in place and are continuing, it's sometimes they're not on the register for the Crown Lands. But when a piece of land is no longer being used in its original form, it will return to the Crown Land Register and therefore make it claimable under the Aboriginal Land Rights Act. So here's where the difficult situation is for lots of people. People think, okay, well, look, it's always been a tennis club. It's always been used for public use. We've always known it to be Crown Land. But if it's not continuing in vain with its original purpose, it can sometimes be claimed under the Aboriginal Land Rights Act. And that's what we've been able to do on numerous occasions in the last couple of years in particular. And so the government, I think, is having some difficulty trying to live with that. And maybe, you know, who knows, maybe they're trying to find a way to circumvent their own piece of legislation. those pieces of land that have been granted now, we believe, will remain with the Land Council for which it was granted. What we're talking about, though, is we're talking about 34,000 parcels of land that are still held up, trying to be determined for future opportunities and for future use by land councils. What we believe the minister is touting and trying to produce is a way for that minister or his agent to come along and go, well, we never meant for that one to be on the register, so we'll take that off. Who knows how many parcels of land are likely to be removed or preserved under those new changes to that legislation. The other point of that is, are we destined to only end up with the, there's an old saying, you know, that as the beast is slaughtered in on Aboriginal communities, we ended up with the offal, meaning the worst of the cuts. Is that what's going to happen to us as we go forward? Well, we think there's a way to work through this if we can sit down and have a conversation with the minister and obviously with government. We want government to be fair and we want to be able to work through the process. If there are parcels of land that are really important for the use of all New South Wales people, then fine, let's have a conversation about that. What we don't think we can do is just allow some arbitrary person to be walking around with a pen and paper and going, that one's off, that one's off, that one's off the list.
1: And this is where this bill comes in, where they can make that decision based on what they see as lawful.
0: That's how we're seeing the bill being proposed. It was introduced in the later hours of the evening when very few people were around. People are saying it was a mistake, it wasn't meant to be. But the reality is, how are we to know that? When we find out that the minister has introduced it, or not just the minister, but somebody else has championed his bill for him, when we find that out and then we realise that the time for trying to project that and push that through the parliament is such a short space of time, that's why we've had to react. We want to be consulted, and in this case, we were just completely overlooked. If we as a state body are not aware of it, then what are the average land council? What is their understanding or insight is? And so that's our role as the state body. That's our role to advocate and to, we've got the mandate to advocate and protect the rights of our people and the rights of our network.
2: 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I'm Kirsten Lindsay, and I'm speaking with Councillor Raymond Kelly from the New South Wales Aboriginal Land Council about the introduction of the Crown Lands Management Amendment Bill of 2026. Councillor Kelly has been speaking on how the bill could undermine the Aboriginal Land Rights Act of 1983 and block the applications of parcels of land waiting for determination to be approved. Coming up, we speak about the current reality for communities who live off country and the changes needed for better housing and employment opportunities.
1: One of your concerns is that this bill can undermine the Aboriginal Land Rights Act of 1983. Do you think it's time that the Land Rights Act was actually looked at and updated?
0: Yes, of course, we believe that. And of course, the review, the five-year review around the Aboriginal Land Rights, which is not the Crown Lands Bill, but the Aboriginal Land Rights has to have a review as well. So we're prepared to sit down and not just negotiate with the Minister for Aboriginal Affairs, but throughout the network to talk to people about those things that need to be altered and need to be addressed in terms of the way in which the Aboriginal Land Rights, some of the shortcomings, some of the failings. Well, let's work through it. Let's have the conversation with the Minister and through his agent, maybe the Registrar, whoever. Let's try and find better ways to do our business.
1: Some of the issues that you're talking about, your current reality in New South Wales, is that there's 43,500 unresolved land claims. The determinations are at a low, and the barriers to housing and land activation also mean people have housing issues, but also there is less opportunity for employment. That is the bigger picture, though, isn't it? That there's blockages to these claims and people aren't receiving, the quality of life that they deserve.
0: Absolutely, Kirsten. And look, this is no indictment at all, but, you know, some of the major land councils are doing exceptionally well, and good luck to them. You know, they've been able to have decent parcels of land granted to them. They've been able to build good business opportunities. Fantastic. But when we move over the sandstone corridor and we start to, you know, head out west, and the land value isn't as grand, it's the opportunities for industry and economic opportunities, the employment opportunities are not great. How are we to help those groups of people? Well, what we want to be able to do is to ensure that they get a start as well, that maybe we can start to look at some of those other ways we could activate that land. The land maybe for renewables, any number of things that we could do. But what we've got to do is make a determination. Do we need to be pushing our resources either south or north or west? How do we do that to give everybody a fair chance and a fair go?
1: It also means people don't have to live off country as well. Big problem all across Australia.
0: Absolutely, and that's what this is the notion. And if we're being honest about what it is to have a sense of country and a belonging, then that's where you come from. That's where you live. That's where your people have lived and died. That's where you see your future. And so you shouldn't be made move merely because, you know, the all the opportunities are in the cities. What we can do is we can start to build some of that regional cohesion and start to help people come up with ideas to build some of those industries. We've only just begun, but the reality is we still need to have some of these land parcels released to us, and some of them may be sold in the need for cash to be able to stump up some of those business opportunities. That's a reality. Banks are not touching us, so that's one way to do it. If we can work collectively, I think, a little better across the state around activating land and getting reasonably decent parcels of land returned to our communities, then I think we can do much better than what we're doing right now.
1: You are calling for the deletion of three clauses in this amendment bill. What's the next step? Is it going through the courts, going into Parliament? What will you be doing?
0: Clearly, the responsibility sits right now with the Minister for Crown and this state government. We've put our opposition up. We've raised our concerns with just about everybody that we can think of. We're communicating with a broad range of support agencies. What we'll be doing is we'll be waiting on the government. We'll be sitting down having a conversation. We needed them to see us. We needed the government to know that we were in opposition to it. We were not going to be pushed around. Now, okay, if now is the time to sit down and negotiate and talk through it, let's do it from a level playing field. And so that's what we hope to do. More importantly, what we have to do is communicate as much as we can, and we have to do it effectively with the network. We're saying to people, you know, it's about free and prior consent and being informed. If we're saying it about governments to the state body, then we also have to do it to our network as well. So going back out to people, talking about the issues, and then trying to see where the advancements can be made.
1: So is there something you'd like to say to the community in relation to their own empowerment in learning more about this and becoming more involved and active?
0: Kirsten, this is the real opportunity. Once again, we find ourselves in a situation where potentially a government agency or a minister can make changes that can have reaching effects on our communities. What we tend to do sometimes is we're lulled into a full sense of security. Everything's okay. We're moving along. We're doing the best we can, you know, till there's a tipping point. Now, what we're actually seeing in communities is that we think this is an opportunity to build good communications and good relationships again, build the relationships back up, and not just amongst the network, the land rights network, right across our broader communities. You know, we've taken, I think we took a hit around the voice and the fallout of all that. I think it's time now to raise ourselves back off our haunches and start to stand together. And that's what we're calling for right now. We're calling for solidarity. We're calling for people to stand together. We're saying to people, let's start talking together.
2: Councillor Kelly says withholding the activation of land will not improve the quality of life for communities in New South Wales. And moving forward, the Aboriginal land rights movement wants a seat at the table with the state government. He says they want to ensure the best interests of the community is the focus of decision-making with the bill. 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

been? Working OT, trying to pay these bills. Who the f*** else gonna do this? Single home income, babe, this life is real. Feel like I got no time to chill. Wanna do, I just wanna plan. You say that I'm selfish, what? Cause I'm spent and I got no time for romance. 2026 in this life of a dad. Fam on back, calluses on hands. Sitting at O'Postle by any means. Ain't no one getting in the way of dad. I'm sorry, but I got priorities bigger than this. This not me, this dad in your feelings. It's just not at the top of my list to deal with. Kids gotta eat and it's me that provides it. That's part and parcel of being a father, so I don't mind it. For them I'm grinding, smiles on them faces are constant reminders to keep my smile on and stay aligned with my purpose in this environment. Now my voice sounds wild and violent to you. Reason for silent treatment, then I'm a narcissist for sounding too calm, can't win, never mind it. Are you talking about? I'm trying to sort it out, you out of order now. What's more important than getting this sorted is bringing my aura down. If I am the problem, then let's try to solve it. I don't mean to stress you out, but being the man of this house requires a lot and the pressure's felt. I'm under pressure, help. When you're under pressure, I help. My hands are always out, ready to lift you up. I'll never let

0: acting like you the only one busy around here. Said,
1: do you mean?
0: I cook, clean, raise these babies.
1: Do you mean?
0: Fam on back, I got that plus more. Said,
1: what do you mean?
0: I'm a woman that feels unloved by you.
1: Do you know what that means?
0: Can you meet me at least halfway with my emotional needs? Without validation,
1: how else do you expect me to be?
0: I'm sick of your sh. I'm alone at home when you're at home. It's like you don't even exist. Talk about silent treatment. You invented that sh. Why you mention that sh? Coming from you, that's rich and offensive to me. Said, don't disrespect me again. You know I show up on time as well. I'm building this home as well. That's brick by brick. How else you think things get done around here?
1: Are you dumb, impaired? Look at this. Look at this.
0: Are you talking about? I'ma ignore you now. Nothing to argue about, nothing to worry about. Go hang with your buddies, I'll do this all by myself. The usual story to give up priorities to get out the house. If that's what you need, then do it. I'll be here, just don't expect much from now. If I'm being honest, said you are the problem. Stop acting like you the help. Take care of the bills, spend time with the kids, that's it, and nothing else. Look around, feels like I live in a broken house. Yeah, you cook and clean up as well. You do feed and buff, then put baby down.
1: But where's my time though? Where's my time though?

0: going through Yanawaya. Go ahead, little one. Go black in the sun.
1: Hi, it's Annie Faith. Happy 25th anniversary to Koori Radio. 25 years of amplifying black voices, telling our stories and keeping culture strong.
2: We're going to do a bit of an oldie. Well, it's an oldie for us. This one's called Tomorrow.

have you also on the future of treaty in New South Wales. The New South Wales treaty consultations are coming to Sydney this July, providing Aboriginal and Torres Strait Islander communities an opportunity to share our views and be part of the conversation. 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

0: Kapa Kubil, Karen Durandy with NIRS News, coming to you from the lands of the Yuggera and Turrbal peoples. An increase in H5 bird flu deaths is expected following confirmation of the first local transmissions in South Australia. 11 greater crested terns in South Australia have tested positive to the virus, and the samples have been sent to the CSIRO for further testing. Federal Agricultural Minister Judy Collins says the spread will continue.
1: Clearly, we will expect to see increased evidence and deaths of wildlife. And certainly we'll expect to see that, given there has been some local transmission. But it does behave differently. And once it becomes established, what we do know from overseas is that it is not able to be eradicated.
0: Search and rescue efforts are continuing after a powerful earthquake hit Japan. More than 13 people are dead and many more are unaccounted for after a shopping mall partially collapsed in Kumamoto province in the country's southwest. The BBC's Carolyn Hawley has more.
2: They've been working through the night at the vast Aeon shopping mall to try to find survivors. Several have now been found, but the search won't stop until everyone's accounted for. Japan is well prepared for earthquakes, buildings specially constructed to withstand them. But this one was strong enough to be felt as far away as South Korea. 300,000 people have been instructed to evacuate their homes.
0: There have been more than 60 aftershocks after the 7.1 magnitude quake. The drop in inflation has been welcomed by the Federal Treasurer. Headline inflation in June fell to 3.8% from 4% in May. But despite the slight drop, Jim Chalmers says he's not going to be carried away with one set of data.
3: We know that people are still under pressure. We know that inflation is still higher than we would like it to be. We know that the war in the Middle East and the uncertain developments, even in the last couple of weeks, risks that outlook as well. But in the circumstances that we find ourselves in, these numbers today are encouraging.
0: To sport, and in rugby league, West Tigers playmaker Adam Dewey is regretting his decision to sit out a game and acknowledges it's impacted the club and fans. Dewey refused to play against the Raiders after Tigers coach Benji Marshall put him at lock and not halfback. He says he lost his head and made a poor decision.
4: I'm happy to wear all the criticism that comes my way. The noise was loud. Did I want to bring that noise to Benj or to the club? No, that wasn't my intention. Benji knows that wasn't my intention. Is it a bad look for my playing group? Yeah, and I'll wear that.
0: Dewey will start as halfback against Parramatta on Sunday. Meanwhile, in the AFL, Melbourne is preparing for a big challenge from the Gold Coast on Sunday, despite the Suns' 9-game losing streak. The Demons have been making the most of their 9-day break after their loss to Geelong. Melbourne coach Stephen King says he's wary of the Suns.
5: They've been in every game they've played for the last month, especially at home. So I feel like their brand is starting to click, and they haven't got results from it from a win-loss perspective, but there's certainly been patches of games where they've been really damaging. There's certainly no complacency from us.
0: Now here's what you could expect on your country tomorrow. Rabubi Broome, mostly sunny, 30. Mostly sunny and 21 for Boorloo, Perth. Tandanya, Adelaide, possible showers in 14. Naarm, Melbourne, a shower 2 and 13. A shower 2 and 13 also for Nipaluna, Hobart. On Ngunnawal and Ngambri country or Canberra, a morning frost, mostly sunny 12. On Gadigal country, Sydney, sunny and 17. Sunny 23 for Magajin, Brisbane. Gimoy, Cairns, mostly sunny 27. Garamilla, Darwin, mostly sunny as well, 31. Sunny and 18 for Mbatha, Alice Springs, and mostly sunny and 28 for Waibeni, Thursday Island. And that's the latest NIRS news. 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

The most common of negotiations go on between black and white. And it's so old-fashioned, it's so out of date. People are still worried about it. I'm not worried about you, and you're not worried about me. Look at my family here, my brothers. This is about color. I hope you're not too sensitive.

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0: I wasn't born for the industry. The industry is supposed to be for me.
1: This is why I love you. 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
0: Thanks,
1: is.
0: Thanks, Sissy. 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

Good morning, everyone, and welcome to The Breakfast Show Live and Deadly. My name is Tasha, and I'm your host who plays all the deadliest music here at Koori Radio. And good morning to you, Dr. Uncle Vic Sims, and thank you for an amazing song, Stranger in My Country, Stranger in My Land. Yes, a catchy little tune right there, and Dr. Uncle Vic Sims sings it beautifully. And some salt with Valley of the Ocean, some deadly vibes right there. Your folks are sending it all out to you wherever you are listening. And before I continue, my beautiful people, I'd like to make an acknowledgement to the traditional custodians of the land, the Gadigal people, for this is the land that Koori Radio is built on. And wherever you fellas are listening on this beautiful, beautiful Thursday morning, I pay my respects to you and all the land that you are on. And just know that the ancestors are with us and around us and are always guiding us to this day. And most importantly, Australia always was and always will be Aboriginal land. Yes, good morning, everyone. Good morning. What a beautiful day it is outside. Today is the 30th of July 2026. The time on the Koori clock right now is 7:15 a.m. and it's just a stunning morning. It's very cool out there, you followers. It's very cool. So we'll check the weather and the traffic. All right. Fig Tree M1 Princess Motorway just past Masters Road. There's a crash of a car. South Coast, you fellas, northbound traffic is affected. And that's all our incidents there on the roads. Please take care driving out there. Let's get to where we need to be, you fellas, safely. All right, a little quick refresh of the weather. And we are hitting a max of 17 degrees in Sydney. I was going to say 17 degrees in Casino thinking of me. Yeah, 17 degrees in sexy Sydney on Gadigal Country, you fellas. We've got no rain, absolutely no rain at all. Sunny, winds west to southwesterly, 15 to 20 kilometers per hour, tending southeast to southwesterly in the middle of the day, then becoming much, much lighter in the evening. Let's check out the weather around the way. All right. We got beautiful Newcastle. Good morning to everyone up in Newcastle listening to Koori Radio. You fellas going to be having a cool one today, a top of 15 degrees, you fellas, and sunny, 15 degrees. And Penrith, good morning, Penrith. You fellas going to be hitting a top of 16 degrees and sunny. Parramatta, good morning, Parramatta. You fellas going to be hitting a top of 17 degrees today. And Campbelltown's going to be hitting a top of 17 degrees and sunny. We got Blue Mountains hitting a top of 12 degrees, my goodness, and sunny. And Wollongong, good morning, Wollongong. You fellas are going to be hitting a top of 15 degrees and sunny. Look, it's cold out there, you fellas. It's cold. Chuck your gloves, your thermals, whatever you got to do to keep warm, you better chuck it on. You might have to double it up because it's probably snowing somewhere. It's got to be snowing somewhere real soon. But yes, my beautiful people, look, got some great music coming up for you. Please stay tuned. Now, don't forget, after 9 o'clock, we got lovely Lola with Black Chat, all your latest news and current affairs. Make sure you stay tuned. And I'm going to play Joey Gia with We Are Fighting For Our Rights. Pretty much with what's going on in the world right now, are you followers? We are fighting for our rights. Got a lot of stuff happening out there. And just be careful of what type of music you're listening to your followers, because there's music out there that can get you down and out and depressed, and there's music that out there that's going to lift your spirit and get you through, and that's the music I'm playing for you. Take it away, Joey. Yeah, way.

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That is New Lost City with Antarctica, Mia Lovelock with Last Night, Bujara with Get Down, Leah Flanagan, the beautiful Leah Flanagan, with Pretty Girls, and again, Joe Aguirre with We Are Fighting For Our Rights. Deadly Vibes right there. 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There's interviews in there. There's podcasts in there. There's music clips in there. And there's a lot more Indigenous radio in there as well, and most importantly, Koori Radio. And my favorite, kooriradio.com via your web browser. Just play it. Have it playing in the background. You're bound to hear something that you haven't heard before, and it's probably 10 or 20 years old. That's how deadly the catalog we have here. Such a blessing. All right. So make sure you stay tuned and stay locked on Koori Radio. All right. Let's keep rocking on. Here is James Henry. Now, James Henry isn't singing anymore. You know, I was like, he should be singing. He sings amazing. And, he's more of a composer and stuff now, but yes, this is called Space. And first time I heard his music was here at Koori Radio. Yahweh.

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All right, everyone. Look, it's coming up towards that 8 o'clock hour. We're going to keep rocking on. And thank you for staying. Please continue to stay tuned to The Breakfast Show for some more great music and hits. Talk to you after 8. Yowie.

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You're listening to The Breakfast Show with Tasha, live and deadly. Such a pleasure to be here with you. Hey, how deadly is Sharon Lane? Thank you, Sharon Lane. It's all over now, baby blue. And salt with wildfires. With deadly vibes there, sending it all out to you wherever you're listening. Thank you for tuning in. Let's check out the weather and the traffic and see what's going on. A little quick refresh of the traffic. And we got Glaston Road at 5th Avenue. There's a crash of a car. Heavy traffic affected in both directions, unfortunately. Traffic is affected in both directions again. And Mona Vale, Berrinjoey Road, just past Park Street. There's a crash of two cars. One of four southbound lanes is closed, and it's the bus lane, you fellas. Little quick refresh of the weather. We're hitting a top of 17 degrees today. 17 degrees today, you fellas. Sunny winds west to southwesterly, 15 to 20 kilometres per hour. Tending southeasterly to southwesterly in the middle of the day, then becoming much lighter in the evening. All right, let's check out the weather around the way. All right, good morning, Newcastle. Newcastle, you're going to have a beautiful sunny day today, hitting a top of 15 degrees. Penrith hitting a top of 16 degrees and sunny. Parramatta hitting a top of 17 degrees and sunny. Campbelltown, 17 degrees and sunny. And Blue Mountains, 12 degrees and sunny. Wollongong, 15 degrees and sunny. Deadly, beautiful, beautiful outside. Go and sit in the sun. It's freezing. I just went out there to get a coffee, like first coffee of the day, and it's cold. It's cold. So it's definitely going to be snowing somewhere. Snow is coming. Yes. All right, my beautiful people. I've got a great mix of music for you now. So I hope you are sitting back, relaxing and ready to start your day. And here is Whisperhawk. Whisperhawk is I think he's Canadian or American. But I tell you now, this vibe is on point. So sit back, relax. You're listening to The Breakfast Show with Tash, live and deadly.

Welcome back, my lovelies. Welcome back. Welcome back. Welcome back. Yes, I do still like that little welcome back little tune. Thank you. And yes, Michael Jackson with Come Together. Tina Turner with Private Dancer. Tina Turner with Private Dancer. LL Cool J with Round the Way Girl. Fat Freddy's Drop with Moondigger. And Dawn Penn with You Don't Love Me. And again, Whisper Hawk with Wild Rose. Yeah, that Dawn Penn song, You Don't Love Me No More. How cool is that song, eh? It's got a real sultry, sensual sort of vibe to it. Oh, amazing. I know, I blow my brains out with it. I turn my headphones up and just blare it. And she's one of the songs I do have on repeat, you fellas. We all got songs on repeat. Let's be real. One of us, two of us, four of us, you know, we've got that song on repeat. Music's good as long as it's the right music, you know, it's not making you feel sick or ill, or sometimes you need music to bring on the emotion. Like one of my favorite people I grew up with passed away recently, and you know, we're going through sorry business at the moment, me and the mob, and it you know, it happens, you fellas. You know, we're all, that's one thing we all have in common, we are going to leave our physical bodies one day, and brought back memories, you know. And I was just, then I listened to this song and I just started listening to the words, and it just brought up all this emotion that was not coming up, you know. So it definitely knows how to trigger something inside. So make sure you're listening to the right music, my people. All right, now don't forget, now Lovely Lola's coming up next with Black Chat, all your latest news and current affairs. Make sure you stay tuned, okay, for Lovely Lola. And also I've got to do a shout out to one of our listeners out there. He comes and brings us gifts all the time. It's so beautiful and amazing. You know who you are. You know who you are. And I love how he does it, and he tapes it all up. I'm treasuring these. And he wrote me a little note. He's like, Tasha, thank you for everything. Huge loss to fans. Please stay. Don't go. All the best. Rocked out. Please don't go. Oh, look, I'm not going far. I'm just stepping away from the radio desk, and I'm going to be working more behind the scenes, okay, my people? So, yeah, you probably won't hear my voice as much, but I am going to be still doing radio. So don't think I'm not. But I'm going to be doing my late night show too on Saturday nights from 10 p.m. until 12. Late, and then there's some deadly vibe music too after it, okay, you fellas? So make sure you stay tuned. And yes, thank you. I love the card. He done me a card with kangaroo on it, little kangaroo Joey. Yes, it's my favorite animal and food. You put that little Joey on slow cooked, knock it off, Tasha. Stop. But yeah, thank you for these cards. They're so amazing. I love them. I love them. Yes. All right, my beautiful people, just wanted to share that with you. I reckon I'll probably have a couple more weeks with you for breakfast, but every day is going to be the best day no matter what. All right, my people. Now I'm going to rock on. You know, Dr. Uncle Vic Sims got to close the show with that amazing song. And I'll have a yarn and laugh with you fellas tomorrow morning. Yeah, way. I'm out.

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Till it creep up on behind you.

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4: Hello, I'm Adam Evans with the NIRS News. Only one closing the gap target has been met, despite the agreement being halfway through the set 2031 deadline. The data from this year's annual report shows that adult imprisonment and youth detention targets are worsening in a number of states and territories. Selwyn Button from the Productivity Commission says that's the result of tough government approaches to crime.
5: And what we're asking those governments in those jurisdictions to think about is, yes, there may be a government approach to being tough on crime. But what are we thinking about in terms of alternative approaches? Because taking a tough on crime approach isn't going to solve the issue. Locking every one of us, every black fella up, isn't going to solve the problem.
4: The 10-year national agreement on closing the gap was signed in July 2020. Australians' trust of each other has hit the lowest point recorded this decade, and a new university poll also shows average life satisfaction has hit rock bottom. The poll by the Australian National University shows average life satisfaction has dropped to the lowest level recorded since they first started asking those questions consistently in 2023. Professor Nicholas Biddle from the ANU School of Politics and International Relations says he was shocked to see interpersonal trust had fallen to 5.32 out of a scale of 10. This drop is below recorded levels during the COVID-19 lockdowns. Tasmanian celebrity Neil the Elephant Seal has left the state's Environment Department with a hefty bill. Neil returns to Tasmania a few times a year, and his latest visit to Seven Mile Beach near Hobart cost the government more than $30,000. If you haven't seen the many clips of him getting around online, Neil the Seal has attracted quite the following, with people sharing clips of him pushing fences and poles over in the street. Authorities are concerned about what damage he may cause in the future. At the moment, he is only 5 years old. When he matures at 12 years old, he's expected to weigh around 3,000 kilos. And in a move that's been seen as a protest, Korean group BTS won't be entering its music into next year's Grammy Awards. All seven members shared a statement on their Instagram stories late yesterday. Part of it read, "We hope music can be heard and loved as music itself, rather than being divided into region or language." It comes as the Academy announced the newly created Best Asian Pop Performance category last month. Some critics have called the new category a form of segregation that sidelines Asian acts from major music awards. In March, the group's fifth studio album, Arirang, topped the Billboard 200 with more than 641,000 units. It was the biggest week for a group album in more than a decade. BTS has been nominated 3 consecutive times for Best Pop Duo Group Performance from 2021 to 2023, but has never won a Grammy. We'll have more coming up next.
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6: Let's talk. A place where we lead conversations from across the nation on the big topics of all things arts, social justice, business, black politics and black excellence. 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
4: To sport, and in the AFL, last time Collingwood played Geelong, they got taught a lesson to the tune of 54 points. But Magpies coach Craig McRae is adamant his Chargers have gone to school and gotten better. Now, with a 6-game winning streak at their back, 8th place Collingwood are ready to put that into practice against the 9th place Cats at the MCG tonight. McRae says they're a really hard opposition to play against. They ask a lot of questions. Now for a look at the capital city weather around the country. Mostly sunny in Magidge and Brisbane with a top of 23. 17 and sunny on Gadigal Country, Sydney, while it's 12 and partly cloudy on Ngunnawalgambri Country, Canberra. 13 and a possible shower in Nam, Melbourne, and a shower or two for Nipaluna, Hobart with a max of 14. A top of 14 and partly cloudy in Tundanya, Adelaide. Mostly sunny and 21 degrees in Boorloo, Perth, and mostly sunny in Garamella, Darwin with a top of 31. If you have any stories that you'd like to share with us, you can send us an email to news@nirs.org.au. That's news@nirs.org.au.
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And don't forget, between 10 and 11, we also broadcast through the National Indigenous Radio Service coming out of Turbayagara country up there in Minjin. I'm your host, Lola Forrester, and today we're nearly at the end of the month, the 30th of July. We're going to catch up with our deadly brother up there on Bundjalung country, and that's Todd Conde, the editor of Cori Mail, and find out what the top stories are. Then we'll come back here and we'll catch up with the CEO of the Warringah Bayou Aboriginal Women's Legal Service, Metsween's Women Speak, and we'll find out what the latest there is, because they provide Aboriginal Torres Strait Islander women and children in New South Wales with gender-specific services sensitive to their culture diverse needs. So we're going to catch up with Christine Robinson here on Black Chat. We'll keep you up to date with the news, and of course, we'll be always playing your deadly First Nation music, so stick around. I'm here Monday to Friday, 9 till 12.

And you're listening to Black Chat here, just checking out the weather today. It's a little bit chilly today. It's 16 degrees and it's sitting on 65% humidity. So, yeah, it's dropped right down. In this first hour, as we always do, we select a band or a solo artist. And I thought we'd catch up with Deadly Man, originated from Moor Island in the Torres Strait and now living in Sydney and living in Melbourne. Sorry, he performs rock, world music, reggae and funk. And that's our Deadly King Cardu. So we're going to kick this hour off with Everybody Knows This Song. It's a Tabanaba, his style. Take it away. Everybody join in.

And it's come check out the news and headlines, and from the First Nation on ABC, and new data shows Indigenous children face lengthy periods on remand. And they said closing the gap data reveals rise in First Nation youth held in detention without sentence. And they said the new closing the gap data shows First Nation children are spending an average of 2 months in unsentenced detention. The target for preschool enrolment is now on track to be met, but the rate of youth in detention shows no significant improvement. Leaders want to see governments invest more money into early intervention programs to stop youth entering the justice system. That's the only story there. Nothing on SBS or The Guardian. Meanwhile, from the desk of Senator Melandiri McCarthy and Senator Jess Walsh, and it says closing the gap preschool enrolment target met, and the Productivity Commission's latest annual data compilation report marks an important achievement, with closing the gap target 3 for preschool enrolments met nationally. The data shows that more than 95% of First Nation children are enrolled in preschool, surpassing the target and demonstrating stronger progress in supporting First Nation children to access early learning opportunities. And as they say there, this is an increase from 61.3% enrolment in 2016, the baseline year, and includes improvement across every state and territory. Beyond the achievements of meeting target 3, 8 other targets are improving. 3 targets are improving on targets to be met. Employment, target 8, landmass subject to legal rights and interest, target 15A. Sea water subject to legal rights and interest, target 15B. 5 targets are improving but not on track. Life expectancy, target 1. Year 12 for evaluation qualifications, target 5. Tertiary qualifications, target 6. Youth engagement, target 7. And approximately sizing houses, target 9A. 4 targets are worsening. That's early childhood development, target 4. Adult incarceration, target 10. Children in out-of-home care, target 12. And suicide rates, target 14. Yes. Also, too, preschool targets met, but worsening children's protection and youth justice outcomes. And is also, too, as they say, Catherine Nettle, the CEO of Snails, National Voice for Our Children, said this year's Closing the Gap data tells too many different stories. It shows what's possible when governments invest in Aboriginal and Torres Strait Islander children early, but it also shows the devastating cost of failing to carry that investment into development outcomes, school readiness, and through the rest of the childhood. Ms. Little said, meeting the Closing the Gap preschool enrolment targets isn't a milestone worth celebrating, and further indications that when early childhood becomes more accessible, our families eager to take it up. Meanwhile, the National Aboriginal Torres Strait Islander Children's Day just around the corner. In 1 week, thousands of early learning services, school, libraries, sports clubs, organisations and communities across Australia will come together to celebrate the National Aboriginal Torres Strait Islander Day on Tuesday the 4th of August. This year's theme, Living Our Truth, celebrates the voices, stories and knowledge of Aboriginal Torres Strait Islander children, families and communities. Also too, in the National Indigenous Times, Fortitude offers Aboriginal corporations a settlement worth $376 million. The federal court ordered $150.3 million. And Yindjibarndi Aboriginal Corporation Chief Executive Officer Michael Woodley speaks to the media outside the federal court in Perth on May the 12th, 2026. And it says there, Yindjibarndi Aboriginal Corporation advice to its members issued as they prepare to decide whether to appealed the record awarded this Thursday, but the offering Fortitude made it at a fraction of that value. So we'll be hearing more. Also too, in the National Indigenous Times, overcrowding houses linked to Northern Territory's diphtheria outbreak, researchers say. And as they say here, this marks the first return of local transmissive toxic produced diphtheria to the territory in over 20 years. Researchers recorded 97 skin infections, 34 respiratory cases between January 2025 and April 2026, according to the study of Eurosurveillance. Aboriginal people make up 95% of those infected, 125 out of 131. Because of high vaccination rates, the Northern Territory of Australia has not seen local transmission diphtheria since the 1990s, the research wrote. They described the ongoing outbreak as being categorised by a huge proportion of cases with transmission driven by crowds and consequent poor skin health. 39
people needed hospital care, including 12 with respiratory diphtheria, two ended up in intensive care. One adult, fully vaccinated as a child, but without a recent booster, likely death from the links in the outbreak. Also, two, placing First Nation connection to country at the forefront of design, and the new Indigenous Institute of Designing and with Country will draw the First Nations knowledge system, storytelling and connection to country to shape design thinking. Now, the University of Technology, that's UTS, officially launched a new Indigenous institution for designing with country on 27th of July 2016, a world-leading cross-disciplinary design laboratory specialising in country-centred design thinking. Institute Director, Professor of Practice for the UTS Faculty of Design and Social and Society, Alison Page, said it will address contemporary challenges drawing on tens of thousands of years of cultural knowledge, technology and innovation. It will also create opportunities for Aboriginal and Torres Strait Islander students, researchers and community to shape the future of design while fostering collaboration across sections of discipline. Meanwhile, the lived experience of Aboriginal people at the core of a new research collaboration by the Menzies School of Health Research, investigating the health impact of housing instability, rough sleeping and overcrowding in the Northern Territory. Partnering locally with Aboriginal Housing and Tea and Larrakia Nation Aboriginal Corporation, this project will focus on Aboriginal leadership in lived experience to ensure changes to health and housing policies and service delivery are both culturally appropriate and benefit Aboriginal people. This project has been made possible thanks to new funding from a targeted core for research by the National Health and Medical Research Council. Also, too, the Northern Territory Peak Body for Alcohol and Other Drug Services is calling on the Northern Territory Government to urgently reconsider its decision to close the Major Darwin Homelessness Shelter, leaving hundreds of Territorian children and adults without access to housing and critical services. The Association of Alcohol and Other Drug Agencies said that the decision to not renew the lease, a short-stay accommodation centre, would have dire consequences for top-end communities. Housing instability is one of the biggest barriers for people engaging with and staying in the HOD treatment. When somebody does not have a safe and stable place to stay, treatment does not work. People cannot focus on recovery when they do not know where they will be sleeping. And they're disengaged, they relapse. Decision to not renew the lease, a short-stay accommodation centre, would have dire consequences for top-end communities. Housing instability is one of the biggest barriers for people engaging with and staying in the HOD treatment. When somebody does not have a safe and stable place to stay, treatment does not work.

absorb the pressure without additional support. And meanwhile, the is it Gungadi Airspace, Australia's only 100% Aboriginal veteran-owned Supply Nation certified aerospace and consultancy and service business, has reached a significant milestone in raising Horizon programs with an industry working experience collaboration now underway in partnership with Cairns Airport. The initiative is providing a young Aboriginal student aspiring to career in aviation with values, hands-on experience and exposure to the aviation industry, including opportunities to engage with industry partners such as Qantas. The program aims to increase industry awareness and interest, providing practical experiences and engaged opportunities for young Indigenous people, and connect students with mentors and role models. Cairns Airport is one of 19 government and industry partners supporting the initiative since launching in 2025. Raising Horizons has engaged more than 200 students through 15 events across Cairns and Townsville. The program supports students from 29 remote communities from across North and far North Queensland, including the Torres Strait Islands, and expands its reach across the aviation space and maritime sector. And these are just some of the headlines when it comes to First Nation people. So stay tuned. And we'll keep it moving with King Kadu with Listen to My Drum.

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1: And we'll check out other headlines here. Families failed by Western Australia's mental health system moves interstate, and the lack of available mental health support in Margaret River forced Simona Mears to move her family to Victoria. And as she said there, Simone said her daughter was failed by services in Perth and the Southwest. The WA government has announced a new regional youth acute mental health care team and six new regional and mental health beds to reduce pressure on available services. Also, too, in the news out there, we've got Victorian roads are crumbling, but how much would it cost to fix them? And both sides of politics have unveiled their road funding election promises. The regional council figure suggests the pledge could be inadequate, and regional council figures suggest both the Labor and Coalition road funding announcements would be inadequate to fix and maintain Victorian road across the state. Mayors of council from councils in the state southwest say the state government is refusing to release data that would reveal the true conditions and repair costs of state-managed roads in their region. The Municipal Association of Victoria said it is crucial state governments work with councils to ensure funding reaches the areas of greatest needs. Also, too, what else have we got here? Yeah, concerns prohibited fishing is killing turtles at Popular Lake, and community members and councillors are raising concerns over prohibited fishing at Perth Gallop Reserve. Formerly the Lake Monga, as one group says, more turtles are being killed by fishing gear. Meanwhile, what else have we got here? Airborne cars become wedged in the side of Brisbane bus, and police are investigating after a car became airborne and struck a bus in Brisbane South. Wow. Also, too, what else have we got here? Hanson seeking to wedge coalition with Islamic State bill, and One Nation Pauline Hanson has sought to wedge the coalition by seeking support for a counter-terrorism bill from the crossbench. Meanwhile, poultry farmers concerned about local bird flu spread, and poultry farmers on coastal communities are on alert after confirmation of a local spread of H5 bird flu in South Australia. Let else forgot. This is a deadly one. Mother and daughter debut together for Country Football Club, and a Central Queensland mother and daughter who debuted for the same rugby league club this season have their sights set on the grand finals. How deadly is that? Yes, mother and daughter. Also, too, what else have we got? Taronga Zoo breeds rare snail back from brink of extinction, and about 1,000 Campbell-keeled grass snails are setting into their new home in the crevice of a secure valley on Norfolk Island after being bred back from extinction. All these creatures, some are dying and some are coming forward. Meanwhile, bird keepers pledge for better access to Verona Mount treatment, and beekeepers want more dramatic measures taken to manage the dreadful parasite amidst flood secure concerns. And also, too, some suburb landfill set to close 6 years after it caught fire, and a tip in Melbourne's western suburbs marred by underground spot fires for nearly 7 years will close permanently. Also, too, another news out there, the RACCP and the AMA call for a temporary telehealth flexibility during fuel crisis, and the Royal Australian College of GPs and the Australian Medical Association have jointly called on the Australian government to prepare temporary changes to Medicare telehealth service limits if Australia moves to level 3 of the National Fuel Security Plan. Meanwhile, Australia faces more than $2.6 billion in avoidable costs by 2030 if it fails to meet national hepatitis B and hepatitis C elimination targets, new modelling released by the Hepatitis Australia shows. The report warns that unless elimination targets are met, thousands of people will miss out on being cured of hepatitis C, while tens of thousands living with Hep B will misdiagnose care or treatment, resulting in hundreds of avoidable deaths. Meanwhile, World Day Against Trafficking in Persons, International Justice Mission warns of growing forced scamming crisis, and the 30th of July marks the World Day Against Trafficking in Person, a global day dedicated to raising awareness about human trafficking and promoting the protection and rights of victims and survivors. And it said this year's World Day Against Trafficking in Person aims to raise awareness of trafficking into forced criminalisation in online scam centres, also known as forced scamming. Forced scamming is rapidly evolving forms of human trafficking where victims are targeting or trafficking by fake job ads, stripped of documents and confined in guarded compound under threat of violence and torture, where they are forced to run lucrative online scams. And yes, this human rights trafficking crisis has its roots in Southeast Asia, in countries including Cambodia and Myanmar, and is expecting globally to set up operations in Latin America, East Europe, Africa and the Middle East, affecting hundreds of thousands of trafficking victims, often vulnerable migrant workers from over 800 countries around the world. Meanwhile, an Australian cost of living pressure continues to bite. The New Curtin University researchers uncovered the emotional challenges facing people seeking food relief. Volunteers claiming an increased number of employed Australians, university students and families are turning to food charity, many of these for the first time. Published in Health and Social Care in the Community, the qualified study interviews food relief volunteers across Australia, revealing the shame and stigma remains major barriers preventing people from accessing help. This research follows a program supervised by Dr. Chloe Maxwell-Smith and Professor Barbara Mullen in collaboration with the Food Bank WA, where food relief customers report their interaction with volunteers and staff as an important part of their experience. Lead researcher Neil Marshall said volunteers were often the first point of contact for people experiencing food insecurity and plays a crucial role in helping preserve dignity. He can be quoted as saying, "Our volunteers describe seeing people arrive feeling embarrassed, emotional and ashamed about asking for food. Something as simple as treating people with empathy and respect can make a huge difference to someone already going through difficult times." Meanwhile, the Victorian Chamber of Commerce and Industry welcomes and congratulates the Premier, Ben Carroll, on the new leader of the Victorian government. The Victorian Chambers believes the next chapter of Victoria's prosperity depends on getting the fundamental rights, a credible plan to repair the state's finances, decisive actions to target crime and corruption, and a renewed commitment to integrity and accountability in government. These reforms are essential to restore confidence, attracting investment, and secure Victoria's long-term success. Also too, international seabed authorities assembly underway as calls for deep sea mining moratorium grows, and country delegates and members from the Pacific civil society have come together to discuss a deep sea mining code. While the call for a moratorium grows, it follows the ISA contentious decision last week to extend the metal company's subsidiary Nauru Ocean Resources exploration contract, despite its support for the unlawful deep sea mining via unilateralism. The Assembly's agency was agreed to yesterday with a science item put forward by Vanuatu to be heard on Thursday local time. Yes, so. Also too, Upper House Committee has today handed down its report into licensing harm native animals. The inquiry was established to examine the system under which licences to harm native animals was issued, including the species and numbers of animals affected. The welfare impact of lethal control methods prescribed under such licences, the efforts on adopting young and the adequacy of current assessing processes to grant licences to harm. The chair continues, "The committee was dismayed to hear that the current system does not require consultation or engagement with First Nation communities and traditional owners, and hear distressing accounts of neighbouring landholders discovering that licences have been granted to harm wildlife in their communities only after the fact. And we were shocked to also learn that many times non-lethal alternative exists and are effective and were not being used." Oh, also too, what else have we got here? We've also got from the Human World for Animals. They've got the same issue there at seriousness that they say here. "The findings provided foundation for long overdue reform of state wildlife management systems, which permits the killing of 485,668 native animals in 2025 alone. In the report, the committee found that the current licences to harm system to out of date should not be reviewed and updated." Yes, so there we go. That's from the Humanity World for Animals. And this was the other report was from the Upper House Committee. Also, too, what else have we got here? We're saying, yeah, Hanson's broke. Hanson's ruling provides free speech laws are broken. Family First renewed call to repeal hate speech laws. And the Family First National Director of the New South Wales Legislative-led candidate, Lyle Sheldon, has reviewed the party for long-standing calls for the repeal of Australia's anti-free speech, hate speech, anti-vilification and anti-discrimination laws following the federal court's decision to dismiss Pauline Hanson's appeal on her case against the Green Senator, Faruqi. Ms. Sheldon said Australia should not ever face court proceedings or crippling legal costs simply because someone claims to have been offended by political speech. Freedom of speech is one of the defining freedom Australian inherited generations of Anzac found to defend, yet today Australians can be dragged before tribunals and courts simply because someone said their feelings were hurt, Mr. Sheldon said. Whether people agree or disagree with Pauline Hanson's commitments, I agree with them. It's beside the point. In a free country, robust political speech should be answered with more speeches, not lawsuit. And for today, the new Orange Sky research reveals that almost one in three Australians, 31%, admit to walking past someone they believe is sleeping rough or experiencing homelessness without acknowledging them at all, while nearly three quarters, 72%, think chronic loneliness and social isolation deserve recognition as a major public health issue in Australia. And this week is National Homeless Week, which kicks off on August the 3rd, which is Monday, to the 8th of August. So despite this, the research shows more Australians generally want to help, around four in five, so they like to check in or support someone struggling but hesitate for fear of saying the wrong thing or making things awkward. At the same time, more than half, 59%, believe that talking regularly with people from different backgrounds would make them more empathetic. And also, finally, new data revealed in line with the Dental Health Week, which is the 3rd to the 9th of August, reveals social media has influenced 3 in 5, 60% of Australians to pursue cosmetic dental treatment. Additionally, 60% of young adults have experienced wisdom tooth relief problems, and only 38% of young adults planning contact or high improved social sportswear or mouth guards. Experts are concerned that young Australians who may be transitioning away from family managed healthcare may be delaying dental care due to cost pressures, changing access to support, and the challenges of managing their own healthcare for the very first time. So, in response to these findings, the Australian Dental Association is warning that these trends may actually be allowing preventable issues to become more complex, painful, and expensive if care is delayed. And to unpack the findings and provide practical advice, they say they are following spokespersons, and we'll be able to get one of those on and find out more, because it is a huge problem. Dental, so expensive. And you're listening to Black Chat here, coming to you live and deadly on 93.7 FM. And don't forget, we always in the first hour give you updates of news, both for mainstream as well as our First Nations. So we'll keep it moving with, as King Cardew says, sing strong.
2: Pass your story to the children of tomorrow. 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There is of our oral history. Pass your story to the children of tomorrow. Stand them in good stead so they will follow.
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0: And I hope you're enjoying that deadly King Kudu, originally from Miriam or Moore Island in the Torres Strait, but lives in Melbourne. 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I'm your host, Lola Forrestad here. This is a track called Tabubu here with King Kudu.
1: 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Oh! Osari! Isara!

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0: Isara!
2: And I hope you've joined that hour of King Kadu, and we'll put one more in to take us to the top of the hour. And as he says, we are the people.
3: Gusedaur ma pebri pekeni gusedaur ma gusedaur ma gusedaur ma gusedaur ma gusedaur ma gusedaur ma gusedaur ma gusedaur ma gusedaur ma gusedaur ma gusedaur ma gusedaur ma gusedaur ma gusedaur ma gusedaur ma gusedaur ma gusedaur ma gusedaur ma gusedaur ma gusedaur ma gusedaur ma gusedaur ma gusedaur ma gusedaur ma gusedaur ma gusedaur ma gusedaur ma gusedaur ma gusedaur ma gusedaur ma gusedaur ma gusedaur ma gusedaur ma gusedaur ma gusedaur ma gusedaur ma gusedaur ma gusedaur ma gusedaur ma gusedaur ma gusedaur ma gusedaur ma gusedaur ma gusedaur ma gusedaur ma gusedaur ma gusedaur ma gusedaur ma gusedaur ma gusedaur ma gusedaur ma gusedaur

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In the next hour, we'll be broadcasting also through the National Indigenous Radio Service coming out of Turba Yagara country up there in Minjin. But we'll still continue on 93.7 FM in Sydney. 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I'm your host, Lola Forrester.

And coming up in the next hour, we're going to catch up with our deadly brother up there on Bundjalung Country. And it's that time again. It's the Koori Mail is out this week. It's the edition 880. And that's our deadly brother, Todd Condy. He'll give us an update on some of the great top stories that are there. Also, too, just a reminder, too, don't forget on the hour, every hour, we feature the National Indigenous Radio Service News coming out of Turba Yagara Country up there in Midge. And so stick around. I'm just going to go and get some lemon and honey bone water and come back. And we'll continue, as I said, right through until midday today. That is Black Chat. But we're here. That's Koori Radio. We play 24/7. Yes. And we've got some amazing programs. So tune in on your website and check out what programs are there that you would maybe like to tune into. You know, like we've got Speaking Out. We've got so many different programs for today. We've got One Mob Radio. We've got Deadly Noon. We've got The Happy Hour, Making Tracks this afternoon. Pooha and Pork Bones and Earth Song. So that's Thursdays after 6 o'clock. So stay tuned.